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And we'll go with some solo Ozzy here. It's I Don't Know on 98.1.

0: Coming up, the 6 o'clock triple shot. Mama, I'm coming home. It's 98.1 KKFM. Been a year since we lost Ozzy Osbourne. I still remember being on the air right here last year and just feeling shock and grief and I don't know, and also being grateful for all the great music and great shows that Ozzy gave us. He will be missed forever, for sure, but I'll keep rocking out with his music, and I hope you do, too. Come back. We got the Scorps on the way for you next on 98.1 KKFM.
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3: Still going to be slow from that earlier crash, I-25 northbound at Bijou. While we have no other stalls or accidents reported at this time, a lot of rain in the area, so certainly slow down, take it easy, be careful, manually turn on your headlights, and be safe. We'll keep you updated. I'm Coyote, that's traffic.
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0: Def Leppard on Southern Colorado's classic rock station, 98.1 KKFM. Chris, and that is my cue to get the hell out the door. 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
3: Still going to be slow from that earlier crash, I-25 northbound at Bijou. While we have no other stalls or accidents reported at this time, a lot of rain in the area, so certainly slow down, take it easy, be careful. Manually turn on your headlights and be safe. We'll keep you updated. I'm Coyote, that's traffic.
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8: Across the country right now, at this very moment, there are probably arguments taking place about who's doing more of the housework, the homework, the shuttling of kids from this activity to that. It's true. By and large, women do more of this than men. But doesn't have to be that way. And if you and your spouse can level that playing field, it's going to make both of you and your kids happier. Psychologist Yelena Kecmanovich says this might be how you get there. As hard as it might be at first, try to think of your partner like a teammate, not an adversary. Learn how to do some of the chores your partner does to get a better understanding of how much effort something takes. And finally, take the time to acknowledge what the other person is doing. And every now and then, even express your appreciation. That'll go a long way. I'm Dr. Sanjay Gupta, helping you live a better life.
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2: The best part of the day begins now. It's time to get your rock on with Steve Gorman and April Rose. It's Steve Gorman Rocks. Welcome to the show.
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0: Guns N' Roses with Patience, kicking off a Wednesday night of Steve Gorman Rocks. No need to be patient anymore. We're here. We have arrived. We are making your Wednesday night a little bit better. April, how's your day so far?
1: It's good. I am ready to take care of Wednesday night, though. This is a thing. It's happening. We're going to do this. We got this.
0: Thank you for your endorsement, your honesty, your excitement, your contributions to society in general. I mean, really, April, I just want to say thank you for everything you do.
1: You're welcome. I feel like all of my, you know, half bikini pics on Instagram is really helping society. So I've really just put in my time and we're ready to go.
0: That's great. Sometimes I look at you and I think, you know, someone somewhere somehow must have kicked you around some. And then I think, no, wait, that's not about April. That's just a Tom Petty song. And it's called Refugee.

The Who with Behind Blue Eyes on Steve Gorman Rocks. I was listening to a story about The Who and the writing and the recording and the arranging and the release, the reception to the album that came out before Who's Next called Tommy. The first, if you will, rock opera. Now, it wasn't the first album where there was a theme throughout. It wasn't the first concept album. It wasn't the first album where songs bled right into another song. But it was certainly a line in the sand in terms of, no, we're really trying to do a rock opera. We're taking an overture, and then we're going to play the songs, and there's all going to be this connective thread throughout. It's going to tell the story. Nobody had done it quite the way The Who did with Tommy. And it followed on the heels of a period of time where they were really struggling to figure out their identity. They loved 2.5, 3-minute rock songs, but were having a harder time with all of the ambition of the band, with all of Pete Townsend's musical ideas. They were having a hard

0: time writing those kind of songs anymore. They finally threw their hands up, sort of, and said, well, if we're going to continue, we have to kind of invent our own path. That's exactly what the band did with Tommy. They followed it up with Who's Next, to my ears, still the greatest album in the Who catalog. We just imagined the Who were always on top of the world, but not so. Like most artists, they had a time of real frustration and of real challenge, and of course they rose to that challenge and delivered some of the most iconic music ever. Hey, it's Steve Gorman. When you speed while driving, you have less time to react to whatever comes across your path. 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The speed limit doesn't just protect you. It protects everyone around you. So slow down, obey the law, and keep everyone on the road safe. 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
21: 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Research has shown that proper hydration supports cognitive function and energy levels. At the end of the day, you want to create your very own wind-down ritual an hour before bed, whatever that might look like for you. But again, away from screens if you can. 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That really works for me. I'm Dr. Sanjay Gupta, helping you live a better life.
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23: 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This is Steve Gorman Rocks.

and drums. Look at that mama, she got it sticking in the cameraman. Oh, we could have some. And he's up there. What's that? Hawaiian noises. He's banging on the bongos like a

Dire Straits, Money for Nothing from the Brothers in Arms album, 1985. Thank you to Sting for hitting that intro, I Want My MTV part. Led Zeppelin released their fifth album, Houses of the Holy, in 1973. And one of the songs on that album pretty much contains every color in the palette book of Led Zeppelin. This is Over the Hills and Far Away.

Over the Hills and Far Away, Led Zeppelin on Steve Gorman Rocks. A lot of songwriters will tell you that the first word that comes to mind when they have a melody in their head is almost always what they have to go with. You've got to trust the inspiration, the muse, if you will. Steven Tyler of Aerosmith famously had the melody to Janie's Got a Gun, but didn't have words. And one day when he wasn't thinking about it, he heard in his head, Janie's Got a Gun. And he thought, well, geez, now I got to write a song about Janie and why she has a gun. Those sort of things happen. Paul McCartney's song Yesterday was an exception. He originally wrote it as scrambled egg. That's the words he had in that. The line, you know, yesterday. He fit scrambled egg there at first, knowing it was just a placeholder. This next song started off as Sister Christy. One of the members of Night Ranger had a little sister named Christy, and he was writing a song about her. And someone said, Sister Christy doesn't roll off the tongue quite as well as maybe Sister Christian. That was a good move. Still about the same kid, but you got to go with what sounds best sometimes. Here's Sister Christian from Night Ranger.

0: It's time for Questionable Wisdom on Steve Gorman Rocks. Here's April Rose with tonight's question.
1: Listening on Rock 103 in Fayetteville, we have Cole who needs some advice. Now, Cole's been married for 10 years, and last month, his wife went to visit some relatives in Spain for about 6 weeks. And a week into her stay, she goes totally MIA, Steve, for 3 days, okay? Now, Cole's super worried, so he calls her relatives, and they said she's sick, not to be worried, it's just a migraine. But when she got back from her trip a few weeks later, Cole realized that she lied about being sick, and she actually went and got a facelift.
2: Oh, really?
1: Yeah. So the whole thing was planned in advance. Not only did she lie to him, her relatives lied to him as well. Cole says he's lost all trust and is contemplating divorce. Steve, what do you think?
2: Oh, my gosh. Yeah, I think that makes perfect sense. Mm-hmm. This is a really bizarre situation to me. I know it's her face. She has the ultimate say in what happens to her face. But any surgery, anytime you're putting yourself under the knife for any reason, wouldn't you want your spouse to know regardless of what it is? And then the fact that you book this, plan it in advance, and then get your family to hold off on the lie too. I mean, what was she expecting, that he would see that and go, oh my God, great surprise, baby? If so, she clearly doesn't know Cole very well. I think this is crazy. I think this is a sign that something's seriously off, and she's trying to fix it with a facelift, and that is not the way to do it. I can't tell you that you need to contemplate divorce, Cole, but you should certainly contemplate some therapy and some couples counseling at the very least.
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22: What are the chances you are listening to this while drinking a nice hot cup of coffee? If so, don't let me stop you. For years, we've been reporting on the health benefits of coffee, and that's not going to stop today. A new study, this one out of Harvard School of Public Health, found that coffee and tea could help lower your risk of developing dementia. People who enjoyed 1 to 3 caffeinated cups a day saw the biggest impact. In addition to the caffeine, coffee contains hundreds of bioactive compounds that can influence inflammation, glucose metabolism, vascular function, and oxidative stress. It's also possible coffee drinkers might be doing other things that keep them healthy. Eating a more balanced diet, getting plenty of exercise, sleep, not smoking, or drinking too much alcohol. And finally, staying socially active. I'm Dr. Sanjay Gupta, helping you live a better life.
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0: 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This is Steve Gorman Rocks.

The Tubes with She's a Beauty on Steve Gorman Rocks. The Tubes signed a deal with A&M Records in 1975 and put out some conceptual albums, but they never really crossed the line into what you would call success, at least not commercially. Not a lot of copies sold. A&M Records dropped them in 1981. Capitol Records immediately said, oh no, we'll take you. They had a big believer there. But the label did say, you know what? We love your band, but we need a couple of hits. We want to put you in the studio with a writer or two who know what a hit song really is. And the Tubes were all for it. You know, when you get dropped from a record label back in the day, if another one shows up, you're very willing to listen to them. You're like, thank you for saving us. The guy's name was David Foster. He got in the studio with them. They put a few songs together, Don't Want to Wait Anymore and Talk to You Later, on their album from 1982, but it was the follow-up featuring She's a Beauty, also with David Foster and Toto's Steve Lukather. That's the one that broke them. She's a Beauty changed everything for the Tubes.

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0: Soundgarden, Black Hole Sun, Steve, hottest rock star ever, Chris Cornell, you know it. Come on, let me hear you say it.
1: Yeah, I've met the guy several times, and it was like, I mean, my heart's racing, little sweat on my brow.
0: Oh, you did?
1: Wait, no.
0: Beautiful blue eyes just piercing into your soul when he stares at you. I get it. I said, hey,
1: I'm Steve, and he's like, hey, Steve, it's good to meet you, in that really high register. And I was like, man, this guy, holy smokes. What a dreamboat.
0: If you were only born a girl.
1: Truly a great singer. I don't think of him in terms of he's the hottest ever. But now that you mention it, like, yeah, I was kind of sleeping on how hot Chris Cornell was all those years. I gotta go back and rethink all of our interactions.

0: then again, I saw both players in their prime, and my son never got to see MJ. Whatever. It's one of those things that keeps sports fans coming back for more. Those kind of arguments are always passionate and a lot of fun at the end of the day. But here's the thing with LeBron James continuing his career. I love his game, and I'm ready to see him go. There's never going to be another guy like LeBron. He holds so many records. Like I said, I put him at number two all time. But how can we miss you if you just won't go away? There are so many great young superstars in the NBA. And LeBron James is taking up still somehow so much of the oxygen. I love you, King. I really do. 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
17: Back in 2019, I made a documentary for HBO called One Nation Under Stress. And what was true then is still true now. Money and financial problems are consistently ranked as the number one cause of stress in the United States. And a brand new study out of the Mayo Clinic found that worrying about money may age the heart even faster than traditional risk factors. Unlike an acute stressor, such as a short-term work deadline or a brief illness, financial strain is often chronic and ongoing. And because money affects so many aspects of daily life, financial stress can be difficult to escape. Even so, financial stress does not mean you're doomed. It just means you need to double down on the things you know are good for heart health: diet, exercise, sleep, and of course, not smoking. I'm Dr. Sanjay Gupta, helping you live a better life.
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2: Steve Gorman Sports. Okay, LeBron James is still going to be in our lives in the NBA. LeBron James is, I mean, by any argument, there's no question about the fact that he's one of the five greatest players of all time. I wouldn't argue with you if you said he's one of the two greatest players of all time. However, I'm still going to take exception if you say he's the greatest. My son thinks he's the best ever. I still go with Michael Jordan.

Ozzy Osbourne with Crazy Train. 1 year ago today, we lost Ozzy. Hard to believe, is it not? I remember so clearly hearing the news. The slowest and fastest years of our lives are the years we're grieving the ones we love. Rest easy, Ozzy, if that's at all possible. Here's George Thorogood.

George Thorogood, Bad to the Bone on Steve Gorman Rocks. George Thorogood's still out there going strong. We've lost so many of our great rock icons just in the last decade. This next song features two of the all-time greats, David Bowie and Freddie Mercury. Queen were in a recording studio back in the day, and Bowie swang by. He and Freddie had chatted about, yeah, maybe stop by. We got some ideas. We'll see if we can put something together. A bunch of different stories emerged from the sessions. The common ground of everybody's version of events was Bowie and the band got in the studio and had a great time. Basically had a party for a few days. The drinks were flowing. The drugs were flying. There were a few moments of frustration. But ultimately, at the end of the day, you put some icons in a room together, they're going to come up with something pretty special. That's exactly what they churned out. One of the great tunes of any era in any genre, Under Pressure.

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1: It's July 22nd, April, and I think this would be a perfect time to look back. Here's a music history lesson. On this day in 1969, Aretha Franklin was arrested for causing a disturbance in a Detroit parking lot. Let me ask you a question. What kind of guy arrests Aretha Franklin?
2: I know. He should be arrested himself and kicked out of the country.
1: By the way, she posted her bail. It was $50. And then pulling out of the parking lot at the police station, she ran over a road sign. On this day in 1965, Mick Jagger, Brian Jones, and Bill Wyman were each fined £5 each after being found guilty of, quote, insulting behavior.
2: Ooh, hey, that's worth it. I'd pay £5 to do that.
1: Well, what the insulting behavior was, before you commit to this, I want to tell you what they did.
2: Okay.
1: They had been found urinating against the wall of a gas station.
2: Maybe
1: you don't find yourself participating in that particular insulting behavior. Finally, happy birthday to Don Henley, a man for whom everybody says, oh, what a great guy. Oh, wait, I'm sorry. Nobody says that.
2: Really? Stop it. Is he evil?
1: He's just a grumpy old Gus.
2: Got it.
3: Here's the deal. The government is over $38 trillion in debt, which means the IRS isn't slowing down. And the tax code is complex and unforgiving. So it's not surprising if you're one of the millions of Americans that owe back taxes to the IRS. 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

AC/DC Shoot to Thrill from Back in Black on Steve Gorman Rocks. That entire album will forever be the most impressive of the AC/DC catalog. Not that it's the best songs, although they're all great. Not that it's the greatest performances, although they're all great. I mean, because best songs, best performances, that's subjective. That's personal taste. What makes that album the most impressive is the fact that it was recorded immediately on the heels of the death of Bon Scott. When a band loses their singer, you know, you can give them a lot of time. You'd forgive any band who says, we're going to need a few years to find the right person and to figure out how to work with the new singer and determine if we even want to continue. No, not AC/DC. Bon died in February. That album hit stores in July. They went right to work with Brian Johnson and churned out not just their biggest album, but the biggest rock album ever. Unbelievable. What an accomplishment.

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0: The Black Crowes with a song called Hard to Handle, written by the late and great Otis Redding on Steve Gorman Rocks.
1: Such great information there. I'm surprised you know that. Wow.
0: It's the least I could do, April. You know, I think back to the summer of 1989. I don't know what you were doing, but I was playing the hell out of that song in the studio.
1: I bet. I'm so jealous.
0: Let's get back into the rock, shall we? Here's Aerosmith, Crying.

0: 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I really like to roam around with my kids. 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
31: Back in 2019, I made a documentary for HBO called One Nation Under Stress. And what was true then is still true now. Money and financial problems are consistently ranked as the number one cause of stress in the United States. And a brand new study out of the Mayo Clinic found that worrying about money may age the heart even faster than traditional risk factors. Unlike an acute stressor, such as a short-term work deadline or a brief illness, financial strain is often chronic and ongoing. And because money affects so many aspects of daily life, financial stress can be difficult to escape. Even so, financial stress does not mean you're doomed. It just means you need to double down on the things you know are good for heart health. Diet, exercise, sleep, and of course not smoking. I'm Dr. Sanjay Gupta, helping you live a better life.
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23: 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Now, let's get back to the music. This is Steve Gorman Rocks.

Metallica, Wherever I May Roam on Steve Gorman Rocks. I've done some roaming recently, and I got more coming up. Last month, our daughter moved from Virginia to Texas, and so I was very happy to jump in the car with her for 3 days. Actually, it was earlier this month. It wasn't that long ago. Me and my 24-year-old kid for, you know, we don't get a lot of chances to spend 3 days together, just the two of us. It was a blast. And now our son, who's 26 years old this Friday, he's moving from California to Chicago in a few weeks. I'm going to do the same thing with him. What an awesome summer. I get two long road trips with each of

Foreigner, Cold as Ice on Steve Gorman Rocks. That's from the debut album, simply titled Foreigner, from 1977, the same year Skynyrd put out their final album, Street Survivors. And that featured this, What's Your Name?

Leonard Skinner, what's your name on Steve Gorman Rocks? It didn't take Skinner long to establish themselves as one of the preeminent rock bands on the planet. For the better part of the 70s, they were as reliable as anybody. There's levels to these things. There's tiers. And I think if you say 70s, biggest rock bands, go. The first ones that will hit everybody, Fleetwood Mac, the Eagles, Pink Floyd, the Rolling Stones, and then probably Led Zeppelin. I think that's the five ones that most people would agree. Skinner, to me, is right beneath that level. They were about to join the Big Kids Club when that plane went down, so tragically. Now, the records are as good as any of the other bands I just mentioned. It's just one of those things where the saturation point, where everybody from all walks of life are embracing the band, they never quite got there. Led Zeppelin got there in less than 1 year. By the end of 1969, with two albums out, they were that band. By the time they released Led Zeppelin 4, it was all over but the shouting. And then, of course, Led Zeppelin 4 contained this, the top dog, biggest rock song of all time, Stairway to Heaven.

0: way to heaven.
1: Led Zeppelin on Steve Gorman Rocks with Stairway to Heaven. The members of Led Zeppelin were told in 1969 they were never, ever, ever to darken the doorstep of the Edgewater Inn in Seattle again. There was an indecent act performed during their stay. That's all we need to say. They were asked never to return. 8 years later, Led Zeppelin on their final U.S. tour, and they checked into the same hotel. They traveled under assumed names. The tour manager didn't tell the hotel, I'm bringing in Led Zeppelin. He just called in and booked the rooms under a different set of names. The hotel was none the wiser.
2: Right, and there's no computers back then, so you can't really fact check stuff.
1: No, of course. I mean, a hotel's just like, hey, we got a bunch of rooms booked. Awesome.
2: Right.
1: A former manager of the hotel came out with the story and said, actually, we figured out it was Led Zeppelin while they were there. Once they were checked in, we couldn't have actually throw them out. They're the biggest band in the world.
2: Right.
1: But upon the band checking out, this guy, the manager of the hotel, checked out their rooms, and in five of the rooms they had booked, there were no televisions. He thought, well, that's weird. And when he got to the fifth room, he realized, wait, all the windows are open. He went over to the window. He saw five televisions floating in the water. The tour manager, Richard Cole, went down to check out at the front desk. And as he was covering the cost of the five televisions, the young hotel manager said, what does it feel like to toss a TV out of your window? And Richard Cole said, well, why don't you find out for yourself? Here's one on me. Gave the kid an extra $500. He went up to a room, unplugged the TV, and by God, threw it right into the Puget Sound. It was one moment in time where a hotel manager got to feel like a member of Led Zeppelin.
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19: Even for people who fall asleep easily, staying asleep can be difficult. You wake up, your mind starts to race, you can't turn those thoughts off. Sleep experts say there are a few things you can try. Cognitive shuffling. That's when you choose a random, impersonal, non-emotional word. Then for each letter of that word, think of as many words that begin with each letter as you can before moving on to the next one. It distracts your brain from stress. It also mimics the fragmented thought patterns that usually occur as you drift off to sleep. Sensory grounding is something else. That's when you work through things you can hear, feel, see, smell, or taste. That helps you to be in the moment instead of dwelling on the past or the future. Or just do a mental walkthrough of a place you know well. Familiar but neutral imagery that can calm the brain. I'm Dr. Sanjay Gupta, helping you live a better life.
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Van Halen, Hot for Teacher on Steve Gorman Rocks. Everybody has a crush on a teacher at least once in their life. I had two. It was the first teacher I ever had, my kindergarten teacher, Mrs. Kirk. And I think back to her, and I still have my class picture. It wasn't that she was, like, beautiful. I was, you know, 6 years old. It wasn't like I saw her and my heart stopped. She was just simply so sweet. I just wanted her to be my second mom. In 10th grade, my French teacher, Miss Jones, whole different story. I'm sorry. A recent college graduate herself, not much older than the high school dummies she was teaching French to. Miss Jones showed up, and I was not alone. Every dude in my high school suddenly had a great interest in the French language. That's the part everybody can relate to. At least once in your high school years, don't kid yourself, you would have thrown it all away for a teacher.

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0: Keep on Loving You, REO Speedwagon on Steve Gorman Rocks. Steve, did you know REO Speedwagon was actually a truck, like the name of a truck built in 1915? I don't know if it relates to the band at all, but I just learned that. And I feel like every time I hear REO Speedwagon, I'm not going to get that image of a truck out of my head, which is like the perfect name for a truck pretty much, right?
1: I did know that, and I had forgotten it. When you started to say those words, I pictured a sled, like a kid's sled, which there was probably some sort of sled called the red Flyer or something
0: like that, if I remember.
1: Yeah,
0: like that's like more like a wagon, though, I think.
1: I guess it was. And apparently it went fast, or they wouldn't have called it Speedwagon. We can assume that much, I think, safely.

0: Van Halen, Sammy Hagar. Tell the Steve Gorman Rocks listeners what's up.
1: Hey, I'm the Red Rocker, Sammy Hagar himself, and you are listening to Steve Gorman Rocks, and ain't it the truth?
0: Okay, that was perfect, but next time, don't scream so close to my ear.
1: Okay.
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2: Steve Gorman Sports. Okay, LeBron James is still going to be in our lives in the NBA. LeBron James is, I mean, by any argument, there's no question about the fact that he's one of the five greatest players of all time. I wouldn't argue with you if you said he's one of the two greatest players of all time. However, I'm still going to take exception if you say he's the greatest. My son thinks he's the best ever. I still go with Michael Jordan. But then again, I saw both players in their prime, and my son never got to see MJ. Whatever. It's one of those things that keeps sports fans coming back for more. Those kind of arguments are always passionate and a lot of fun at the end of the day. But here's the thing with LeBron James continuing his career. I love his game, and I'm ready to see him go. There's never going to be another guy like LeBron. He holds so many records. Like I said, I put him at number two all time. But how can we miss you if you just won't go away? There are so many great young superstars in the NBA. And LeBron James is taking up still somehow so much of the oxygen. I love you, King. I really do. But how can I miss you if you simply won't disappear for a while? 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
17: A better life with Dr. Sanjay Gupta.
18: 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Body weight workouts, when you do them the right way, can be really effective. Strength and conditioning specialist Dana Santis told us, with body weight training, you create progressive overload by changing joint angles, adding instability, or choosing more challenging variations of the same exercise. Two other factors driving progressive overload are time under tension and muscular fatigue. That means the amount of time your muscles are engaged during a movement, the slower the movement, the harder it will be until you reach the point where you can't do another rep with good form. You want to stop before you collapse. Also, remember this, pay attention to your breath. So important. Breathe out when you exert force. I'm Dr. Sanjay Gupta, helping you live a better life.
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1: Now back to stories about rock stars told by a rock star. 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

The Ramones, I Want to Be Sedated on Steve Gorman Rocks. That song makes me feel anything but sedated. Still does the job for me every time. Bob Seger, Silver Bullet Band, always understood that rock and roll never forgets.

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1: On this day back in 1965, you got Mick Jagger, Keith Richards, and Bill Wynum of the Rolling Stones showing up in court and charged £5 each for insulting behavior. How could those boys be insulting? Come on. Well, they were caught urinating on the wall of a gas station in London. See, the lads, they're coming home from a show in London and needed to make a pit stop to relieve themselves. So when the gas station attendant wouldn't let them use the bathroom, they took matters into their own hands. Even though it was a pretty minor offense, their career was just taken off at that point, and oh yeah, the media had a field day with it. I'm sure the guys were relieved that nothing more came of it. Back on this day in Classic Rock Rewind, I'm April Rose, and this is Steve Gorman Rocks.

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0: Fact brought to you by Steve Gorman Rocks. Gene Simmons' tongue is insured for $1 million. Yes, that's true. And this is Steve Gorman Rocks.

0: AC/DC, Dirty Deeds Done Dirt Cheap. And before that, we heard the Rolling Stones. It's only rock and roll, but I like it. You don't often think of AC/DC and the Rolling Stones in the same breath. I mean, both great all-time iconic rock bands. Rock and roll for the Stones, straight rock for AC/DC is how they're usually categorized, although I think of them as a rock and roll band. They are closer to Chuck Berry than most bands could ever be. They just added a bit more of an edge to it. But both bands have had incredible careers, and occasionally they have appeared on stage together. Angus Young, as well as Malcolm Young, back in the day at festivals when their paths have crossed, have sat in with the Rolling Stones. Now, I've never seen Mick or Keith up with AC/DC, and in fact, now that I'm saying this, I don't recall ever seeing anybody sit in with AC/DC. They're just not really the sit-in-with-us kind of band, but the Stones have guest musicians up regularly. And when you watch Angus Young play a dirty blues with the Stones, man, that's good stuff. We're going to post a video of that very thing, Angus and the Stones. Go to our Facebook page at Steve Gorman Rocks and check it out. It is badass.
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24: As a parent, when you send your kid off to school in the morning, you know that they're going to be learning, they're going to be spending time with their friends. But new study out of UCSF found adolescents are spending an average of 70 minutes of their school day on their phones. Now, some kids will say they need their phones to help with schoolwork, but this study found that they were spending the vast majority of their screen time on TikTok, Instagram, and Snapchat. Not really apps that you're going to be turning to for homework help. Now, the study's lead author said, "Don't blame kids for using their phones at school. Teach them how to resist them. Focus on what they'd get by putting them aside rather than what you're taking away. Explain how phones could hurt their academic performance, and also remind them of this. Nothing takes the place of real face-to-face friendships." I'm Dr. Sanjay Gupta, helping you live a better life.
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6: 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Now, let's get back to the music. This is Steve Gorman Rocks.

The Doors break on through to the other side, the lead track from their debut album from 1967 on Steve Gorman Rocks. In 1979 or 80, a book came out called No One Here Gets Out Alive. It was the first official like biography of Jim Morrison and the Doors. My brother Dave, he's 4 years older than me, he was very deeply into a Doors phase at that time. And he read that book cover to cover, and he said, you've got to read this book. And I'll be honest with you, I started it, and it freaked me out and creeped me out. Jim Morrison was into some really intense drug experiences. He had a very different view of the world. And while I liked the music, it was a little too thick, a little too heady for my ninth grade brain to manage. I went back years later and read through the book, and it made perfect sense to me. But as a kid, honestly, it freaked me out about as much as Helter Skelter did. Oh, well, I'm glad I got it all figured out now.

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Rat with Round and Round from Out of the Cellar 1985 on Steve Gorman Rocks. If you're just joining us, it's the final hour of the night, but we still have Led Zeppelin, Aerosmith, Pearl Jam, Boston, Lynyrd, Skynyrd, Eagles. Good God Almighty, we got a loaded hour. We've even got Foreigner from the debut album, Long, Long Way From Home.

0: right, Tommy Shaw from Styx. Take one in 3, 2, 1.
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2: He rocks!
0: That's it. The way you shouted, "He rocks," was radio gold.
1: I know. 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

0: It's time for Questionable Wisdom on Steve Gorman Rocks. 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
1: Listening on Rock 103 in Fayetteville, we have Cole who needs some advice. Now, Cole's been married for 10 years, and last month, his wife went to visit some relatives in Spain for about 6 weeks. And a week into her stay, she goes totally MIA, Steve, for 3 days, okay? Now, Cole's super worried, so he calls her relatives, and they said she's sick, not to be worried, it's just a migraine. But when she got back from her trip a few weeks later, Cole realized that she lied about being sick, and she actually went and got a facelift.
2: Oh, really?
1: Yeah. So the whole thing was planned in advance. Not only did she lie to him, her relatives lied to him as well. Cole says he's lost all trust and is contemplating divorce. Steve, what do you think?
2: Oh, my gosh. Yeah, I think that makes perfect sense. Mm-hmm. This is a really bizarre situation to me. I know it's her face. She has the ultimate say in what happens to her face. But any surgery, anytime you're putting yourself under the knife for any reason, wouldn't you want your spouse to know, regardless of what it is? And then the fact that you booked

0: this, plan it in advance, and then get your family to hold off on the lie, too. I mean, what was she expecting, that he would see that and go, oh, my God, great surprise, baby? If right. So, she clearly doesn't know Cole very well. I think this is crazy. I think this is a sign that something's seriously off, and she's trying to fix it with a facelift, and that is not the way to do it. I can't tell you that you need to contemplate divorce, Cole, but you should certainly contemplate some therapy and some couples counseling at the very least.
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24: 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And do this before you ever look at a screen. Before you race to the coffee machine, drink a big glass of water. 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Research has shown that proper hydration supports cognitive function and energy levels. At the end of the day, you want to create your very own wind-down ritual, an hour before bed, whatever that might look like for you. But again, away from screens if you can. And as you get back into bed, it's all about breathing again. 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That really works for me. I'm Dr. Sanjay Gupta, helping you live a better life.
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3: Have you heard the one about the time Steve was in the airport with Metallica and Lars was very hungover and grumpy and Steve just had to add fuel to the fire by, well, I'll let him tell you.
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3: 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This is

Led Zeppelin swinging for the fences on the ocean from Houses of the Holy on Steve Gorman Rocks. Up next, the first single from Tom Petty's solo album, Full Moon Fever. This is Free Fallin'.

0: time to deep dive into the minds of criminals and the crime that made them do time. It's True Crime Night on Steve Gorman Rocks. 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
1: True Crime Night. What self-respecting rock band doesn't have an arrest or two or 12 in their history? You got to know Aerosmith has got more than a few. The first one came long before anybody had ever heard of Aerosmith, or specifically Steven Tyler. 1967, a very young high school student named Steven Tyler was picked up for marijuana possession. Who would have thunk it? Well, you know, he wasn't held for too long. He got off with a slap on the wrist, and then he decided, yeah, I'm just going to keep on doing what I do. It's worked out for him so far. I mean, 60 years and counting anyway. Here is Walk This Way.

0: Van Halen, Sammy Hagar. 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
1: Hey, I'm the Red Rocker, Sammy Hagar himself, and you are listening to Steve Gorman Rocks, and ain't it the truth?
0: Okay, that was perfect, but
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0: It's time for Questionable Wisdom on Steve Gorman Rocks. 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
1: Listening on 100.3 The Fox out in Rapid City, we have Tom who needs some advice. Mm-hmm. Now, Tom's considering proposing to his girlfriend of 2 years, but Steve, he just found out she has a lot of debt and hasn't been making payments.
2: Oh boy, she's looking for a hero.
1: Right? Now, he's worried about starting a life together and having financial troubles. Steve, what do you think he should do?
2: The good thing about money is it is black and white. It does add up. Numbers are always the same. You either pay it off or you don't. You're in debt or you're not. 2 + 2 always equals 4. So if you can approach a financial conversation very linear mindset, you can establish what this means. If he wants to get involved and take the bull by the horns and say, this is how money works, this is what you should do, and plan with her to get her out of debt, that's one thing. But at the same time, you can be married and keep separate monies. That's possible. You can draw up something that says, we're going to be married, but my money's mine and yours is yours. Now, that's not very romantic. I'm sure she's going to say, like, well, wait a minute, we're supposed to be together. Then his answer is, well, then get your act together and get yourself out of debt. I mean, this is a very pragmatic approach. If she's not making payments, if it's not something she's shared with him in the past, if she's got shame surrounding this issue, that's only going to make it worse. Simply put, you just got to face it. You got to put it on the table. You've got to be able to say, tell me everything you have. How did you get here? Let's get you out of it. And if she's not willing to listen and talk about it, then you probably know this is not someone you want to be partnering up with for life.
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17: Even for people who fall asleep easily, staying asleep can be difficult. You wake up, your mind starts to race, you can't turn those thoughts off. Sleep experts say there are a few things you can try. Cognitive shuffling. That's when you choose a random, impersonal, non-emotional word. Then for each letter of that word, think of as many words that begin with each letter as you can before moving on to the next one. It distracts your brain from stress. It also mimics the fragmented thought patterns that usually occur as you drift off to sleep. Sensory grounding is something else. That's when you work through things you can hear, feel, see, smell, or taste. That helps you to be in the moment instead of dwelling on the past or the future. Or just do a mental walkthrough of a place you know well. Familiar but neutral imagery that can calm the brain. I'm Dr. Sanjay Gupta, helping you live a better life.
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Aerosmith, Dude Looks Like a Lady on Steve Gorman Rocks from Permanent Vacation. I'm just laughing because I still remember hearing that the first time and going, wait, what did he just say? Yeah, he said Dude Looks Like a Lady. Makes perfect sense in hindsight. Here's Pearl Jam, Even Flow.

Pearl Jam with Even Flow on Steve Gorman Rocks. The Pearl Jam story is fairly well known. The band was put together out of the ashes of a band called Mother Love Bone. Mother Love Bone had a record deal. They were about to put out an album. A lot of high hopes. Their singer died. The band splintered. A couple of the guys started looking for a new singer to put a new thing together with. That turned into Pearl Jam. It's a great story of resilience and rising from the ashes. Every great rock and roll band has those kind of stories. The early days, you know, living in a van, making no money, losing money, endless hours on the road, broken up relationships. One band that didn't have those stories was Boston, because Boston was essentially one guy, Tom Scholz. But he had friends who were in local bands, and they told him all kinds of stories, and he took their stories and wrote a song about them. That song is called Rock and Roll Band.

0: What do your friends think when you talk over Steve Gorman Rocks? Hold on. We'll let Elton John tell you.
1: Shut up. Don't make any noise.
0: Yeah, don't talk. Just listen. This is Steve Gorman Rocks.

0: on Steve Gorman Rocks. 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
1: It's July 22nd, April, and I think this would be a perfect time to look back. Here's a music history lesson. On this day in 1969, Aretha Franklin was arrested for causing a disturbance in a Detroit parking lot. Let me ask you a question. What kind of guy arrests Aretha Franklin?
2: I know. He should be arrested himself and kicked out of the country.
1: By the way, she posted her bail. It was $50. And then pulling out of the parking lot at the police station, she ran over a road sign. On this day in 1965, Mick Jagger, Brian Jones, and Bill Wyman were each fined £5 each after being found guilty of, quote, insulting behavior.
2: Ooh, hey, that's worth it. I'd pay £5 to do that.
1: Well, what the insulting behavior was, before you commit to this, I want to tell you what they did.
2: Okay.
1: They had been found urinating against the wall of a gas station.
2: Maybe
1: you don't find yourself participating in that particular insulting behavior. Finally, happy birthday to Don Henley, a man for whom everybody says, oh, what a great guy. Oh, wait, I'm sorry. Nobody says that.
2: Really? Stop it. Is he evil?
1: He's just a grumpy old Gus.
2: Yeah, got it.
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0: Start your morning with Bob and Tom. 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

The devil went down to Georgia. He was looking for a soul to steal. He was in a bind because he was way behind and he was willing to make a deal. When he came across this young man sewing on a fiddle and playing it hot, and the devil jumped up on a hickory stump and said, "Boy, let me tell you what. I guess you didn't know it, but I'm a fiddle player too. And if you'd care to take a dare, I'll make a bet with you. Now you play pretty good fiddle, boy, but give the devil his due. I bet a fiddle of gold against your soul, cause I think I'm better than you." The boy said, "My name's Johnny, and it might be a sin, but I'll take your bet, and you're gonna regret, cause

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And fire flew from his fingertips as he rosined up his bow. 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And then a band of demons joined in.

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Johnny said, "Devil, just come on back if you ever want to try again. 'Cause I told you once, you son of a gun,

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Start your morning with Bob and Tom. 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

0: 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Then crank it up with Southern Colorado's classic rock chick, Gina Cavalli. 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
1: Ladies and gentlemen, we're glad you joined us. You found it. It's the Bob and Tom Show with Tom Griswold, Chick McGee, Christy Lee, Josh Arnold, and a cast of misfits ready to entertain you. Now, ready or not, here we go. This is the Bob and Tom Show.
2: Hey, hi. Welcome to the Bob and Tom Show. We're in the O'Reilly Auto Parts studios. There's Christy Lee at the news desk.
3: Hello.
2: Hello, Pat Godwin.
4: Hey, Chick.
2: There's Jessica Halsman.
5: Hi.
2: Hello, Josh Arnold.
6: Hi there.
2: There's Ace Cosby.
7: Howdy.
2: Howdy do. I'm Chick McGee. Hello, Tom.
8: Hello.
3: A New York man says a fan urinated on his family at a Morgan Wallen concert in Maryland. Troy Gevelding told TMZ that he was at Saturday's concert at M&T Bank Stadium with his wife, brother, and 8-year-old niece when a man directly behind them began urinating. The stream splashed Mr. Gevelding, his family, and another nearby group.
2: Well, this is different.
3: Well, security, they did kick the man out of the event.
2: But he wasn't peeing on them. They just got some of the splash back.
3: Oh, it's okay to just pee in the stadium.
2: I don't want to go to a concert where I'm not allowed to pee.
6: This has been happening, and it's not Morgan Wallen. This has been happening.
2: No, of course not. He's a man, gentleman, and a scholar.
6: I saw a great Morgan Wallen concert myself.
2: Well, good luck.
6: 20 cigarettes, and I lit me one.
2: I mean, if I were at a Morgan Wallen, I would be trying to piss into my own ears.
6: How dare you? The point is, where was it that it happened?
3: People have been wearing diapers, and then they had the one that
4: the concert
3: did the number two right there on the floor.
6: It was the guy cranking his hog at the corn show. Remember that one?
4: What?
3: No.
2: I got news for you.
9: Somebody was masturbating at a corn show?
6: Yeah.
2: No. You can't help but butter the corn when you're at a corn show.
3: Are you making that up?
6: No. And then there was the one just a couple of weeks ago where the woman defecated.
3: Deuced,
6: Where, and that was, on the, what? Who was at concert for that one?
3: I don't remember.
6: But, I mean, it's not limited to artists of a certain sphere. It's
9: nobody's saying that.
6: No, it's a new, some of these.
3: It's not, it's.
6: Some of these concerts are, I'm sorry, who was the female artist that said she could smell?
3: Olivia Rodrigo.
6: Olivia Rodrigo. These people are getting to these big events early and they don't want to lose their place. So they're urinating, they're wearing adult diapers. Mm-hmm. Ridiculous.
9: Man, creep arrested after he was caught on camera. This says shucking his cob at New Jersey Corn Cob.
3: Yeah. Was this recently?
6: Didn't we do that story?
9: Last year. I mean,
3: I don't remember it.
9: I don't either. That is just, what is he doing?
6: You're only supposed to do that at like a heart concert.
4: Oh, you know, we did do this story. There was a video of it. Seriously.
9: Right. Yeah. They're showing the footage.
3: I don't remember this.
6: Yeah. I mean, come on.
5: I want to know what song he was doing it to.
9: Well, maybe Adidas, All Day I Dream About Sex.
6: But, not appropriate, folks.
3: No. Nowhere. Go to the bathroom.
6: But this guy, he just urinating at a, you don't stand up and urinate at a concert.
3: No.
2: No, you sit down.
9: Hence the story.
6: This is not acceptable.
9: No. You pee in your empty beer cup.
3: There you go.
5: That makes sense.
3: Stadium cup's big enough to hold it.
2: Ladies and gentlemen, Josh and his one-man show about corn.
9: Is that Jonathan Davis or Josh Arnold? You decide.
3: I can see why the guy got excited.
6: That is. Did you appreciate how good that impression is?
3: Yes, I do.
9: It could be better. I just can't.
4: No, it's real good.
2: What are you talking about? What do you mean?
3: No, that's dead on.
6: Remind me, a little later, we'll do the compare combs thing. That is very good. We'll move forward here. What's coming up, Christy Lee?
3: Coming up, we have sexy talk or sexy time, whatever you want to call it.
2: Sexy talk, sexy time.
6: Sexy time.
2: Dirty time.
9: You almost said sexy Todd, and I thought we were back to Prince Andrew talk.
2: Sexy girls.
9: You know, that's a clothing line that did not take off. Sexy tots.
2: What about hot toddlers?
3: Okay, we need to stop.
6: You're right.
4: I like hot toddlers.
9: Hot toddlers funny.
4: That's hilarious.
6: Yeah. It's not a drink.
2: I have some advice for you.
3: Yeah?
2: When you speed while driving, you have less time to react. Makes sense, doesn't it? Whatever comes across your path, you're not ready. A sharp turn could take you by surprise. Another car could jump out in front of you. A truck could brake suddenly, injuring you and the other driver. A bicyclist could enter the road. And a pedestrian might be walking their puppy dog, and your foot on the gas might lead to a tragedy. You may not think any of these things could happen to you, but you won't see them coming until they do happen. When you're speeding, you don't have time to course correct. You don't have time to stop, and it only takes an instant for disaster to strike. The speed limit isn't just there to protect you. 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Calm down. Stop speeding. Slow down. 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
6: Thank you, NHTSA. Thank you, Chick McGee. Coming up, Sexy Time. Yeah. With Allie Breen, your love troubles will attempt to fix them. So far, the score, us zero, everyone else winning. These are the O'Reilly Auto Parts Studios. 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
28: Back in 2019, I made a documentary for HBO called One Nation Under Stress. And what was true then is still true now. Money and financial problems are consistently ranked as the number one cause of stress in the United States. And a brand new study out of the Mayo Clinic found that worrying about money may age the heart even faster than traditional risk factors. Unlike an acute stressor, such as a short-term work deadline or a brief illness, financial strain is often chronic and ongoing. And because money affects so many aspects of daily life, financial stress can be difficult to escape. Even so, financial stress does not mean you're doomed. It just means you need to double down on the things you know are good for heart health. Diet, exercise, sleep, and of course not smoking. I'm Dr. Sanjay Gupta, helping you live a better life.
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1: Yes, sir. Hi.
0: Hi. Hi, Pat Godwin.
2: Hello, Chick.
0: There's Jessica Alsman.
3: Hey.
0: Hi, Josh Arnold.
4: Hello.
0: There's Ace Cosby.
5: Hi.
0: I'm Chick. Hello, Tom. It's time to share our wisdom in relationships.
6: We are joined by Allie Breen. I don't know where you are this time, Allie. Where are you?
7: Florida. I'm still in Florida.
1: Okay. Your hair looks great.
3: Yeah.
7: Oh, thank you.
3: Yeah, those glasses are beautiful.
6: Those are new glasses.
7: Florida humidity frizz going.
6: New glasses.
7: I do have new glasses. I picked them up. I forgot my. I couldn't find mine down here, so I picked them up at the Dollar General.
6: Oh, I thought I thought you were in Sally Jesse Raphael's will.
7: I know.
1: She wanted to look like me. Leave her alone.
6: Those are bright red. They're very sweet.
3: Oh, yeah, you guys are 20.
7: I know. I thought I'd try something new. I didn't
1: what color are my glasses,
7: Sally Jesse Raphael angles.
6: Hang on a second. What now?
1: What color are my glasses?
6: They're red, too. I
1: didn't know. It's been here all morning.
2: He doesn't see you. Noticed. He just does not see you.
6: I wasn't focused. I did learn something last week. Am I correct in saying you are wearing an LB? Wait a minute. LBD?
7: LBD. No, it's just a tank top, but it looks, from the top like an LBD.
6: We can only see you. We can only see you from the chest up. I thought it was a little black dress, which is a technical term I learned last week.
1: Yeah.
7: Yep.
1: All girls term. Know that.
6: Mm-hmm. Every lady would know if you say an LBD.
1: Absolutely. Yes.
6: Okay, very good.
3: Just
6: very
3: like
6: good.
3: Your CFM heels.
1: Yep.
4: Are you sitting on a BBC?
2: You have to do a BM.
7: All right, I'm lost now.
6: Yeah, you stay lost. You're
4: we
6: better,
4: would know if you were sitting.
6: You're
4: on a BBC
6: better off. Allie Breen is a comedian. I'm sorry, Allie. I lost. They had a really nice letter about a show that you did last week that they said was great.
4: But he threw it away promptly.
7: Oh, that's so nice. I keep seeing Bob and Tom fans everywhere. They've had me sign hats and flyers. They're so great, and they ask about all you guys. They're the best fans.
6: Now, Allie is the hostess of the show we call Sexy Time. We ask you to write letters about your love troubles, and we will weigh in. And they become a little. We've become a little more hostile lately. I think.
4: Shut
1: lately.
4: Up.
1: Lately,
7: I know. I don't think that's a new thing.
1: No.
6: I would say that Josh is the captain of the reasonable
0: communication.
6: Allsy is just burn it down.
1: Yeah,
7: love it.
6: I often suggest murder. It's the only way out, and then everyone else weighs in. So let's get to our first letter. What do we got?
7: Dear Allie, I am 29, and I had to move back in with my mom last year. She's
4: don't sleep
7: a guy
4: with her.
7: Who doesn't work.
4: Oh, that's not what he's asking. Sorry,
0: that's a dead end.
7: She's dating a guy who doesn't work, and he acts like her home is his. He's always watching shows I don't like and talking on his phone in the living room.
0: He watches shows I don't watch.
6: So is this from a gent or a lady?
7: This is from a gentleman.
1: Okay.
6: Oh.
7: He doesn't clean up after himself, and he never leaves. He hates that I'm there, too, but don't I have more of a right to be there than him?
0: Well.
7: And I'm working remotely while he's doing nothing, so it's really frustrating. Should I talk to him or my mom about this?
1: Your mom.
4: What?
6: So wait a minute. I want to get this straight. So this guy is 29, and he's moved back home with his mom.
1: Right.
6: His mom has a new boyfriend that, according to this guy, is lazy and does nothing and watches dumb TV shows.
1: Right?
7: Yes.
6: And this guy claims because he's the blood relative, he should have no.
7: He has more of a right.
4: I'm with Tom on this.
6: No.
4: You are now the intruder.
6: Yeah.
0: Absolutely.
3: But you could make his life a living hell while you're there.
6: No.
3: Every time he does something wrong, like, you're not my real dad.
6: No, he's not in that role.
3: Ugh.
6: He is. Yeah, no, this guy has.
0: You need to get an apartment. Dude.
6: Yeah, you got to get out.
4: Yeah, you're a choosy beggar.
3: Find a friend for your mom.
0: Or go there.
7: But the problem is he's upset that the boyfriend's also a beggar. He's like, I'm the one who should be able to beg here, not him.
4: No, but that's fine. No, right. It's now the boyfriend's turn.
7: Yeah.
4: To be the.
0: He needs to go live in his car or something. Just get out of there.
1: As a mom, you have every right to be there, son. No. You stand up for your rights.
4: No.
3: Yeah.
1: Yes.
0: Nope.
3: Plus, he's looking out for his mom if his boyfriend's a freeloader.
1: Right.
4: No, get your life together and quit whining. The guy sounds...
7: Jess is right, though. He could go nuts without actually being like, you're not my real dad. He could just make the guy's life hell. He could.
4: I have a feeling wherever this guy goes, he's making someone's life.
7: Yeah.
6: No. it's his mom's

0: place.
1: A sniveling prick.
2: I like this is a new role.
1: Some
2: for
1: of these
2: Josh.
1: Are meant to be kind of comedically yeah. extreme. That came and off. And others that, I would prefer for you guys to giggle a little bit.
2: That came off a little too serious.
3: When you said sniveling prick, I couldn't agree more. That's my problem.
4: I feel sad for the guy. He had to move back home. There's got to be a reason. His mom's
5: I just saw
6: a news thing that more and more people under 40 are moving back with their parents,
4: that's
6: which
4: right.
6: is fine. It's and you can have a better relationship with your folks. But in this case, he is interfering with his mother's new life,
1: right.
6: And her romance.
4: Well,
6: and
4: first
6: it's not
4: of all,
6: his
4: I
6: place.
4: Question his
6: it's,
4: mother's it's, choice.
6: Well, that's mm-hmm. not your problem or his.
1: Exactly.
6: I mean, you,
7: but maybe he's
6: Christy,
7: old
6: excuse
7: he's
6: me for one second.
4: Maybe he's a kept man.
6: You're
4: maybe.
6: Old enough to know, I certainly am with as many kids as I have, you can't object to their boyfriends or girlfriends.
4: That's true. Yeah.
6: It won't help.
4: Right.
6: You're not going to like them all.
4: Right.
6: And then you're going to have, your daughter's going to have the best boyfriend ever, and they're going to break up, and you're going to miss them.
4: Oh my gosh, don't say that.
1: We're also ignoring the Oedipal complex here of you're really just mad because he's shtupping your mother.
7: Probably.
1: And, but and you want to.
7: You can probably hear it happening.
6: Oh, thank you. And we're getting into Jim Morrison is weighing in now.
1: Well, no.
6: Well, let's move on. I think we've solved this one. Get out, move out, buddy. It's not your
1: place. Sorry you can't sleep with your mom, pal.
4: Oh, okay. My gosh.
3: Maybe soon.
1: Yeah.
3: Work up to
7: it. Dear Allie, my boyfriend always wants to kiss me during dinner, like when his mouth is full.
4: What?
7: Or when we're...
6: No.
7: Or when we're at the gym, when he's like dripping with sweat.
2: That's
7: do
2: bad
7: guys
2: timing.
7: Not see that that's gross, or do other girls not care when guys do stuff?
1: No,
7: like
1: most
7: that?
1: Guys see that that's gross.
6: Yeah, that's disgusting.
4: That is gross.
6: That is gross.
5: He just can't wait to get on you, I guess.
7: Apparently.
6: Well, he's going to have to wait. He's an idiot.
5: Swallow first.
1: Tell him to quit being sick.
4: Yikes.
1: He's being what my niece would.
7: One, but the guy's dripping with sweat kissing. Like, if a guy takes a run and then comes back, and I've had that happen, which is still pretty gross.
1: Right.
7: And I don't know if guys know that that's a turn off.
1: He's being what my niece would say is disgusting.
4: I love that.
6: Yeah, that's so weird.
5: Ick.
6: Does he get up from the table and walk over there? And or are you like at a booth at a restaurant? He's right next to you. Half a mouthful of spaghetti, and he leans over and lays one on your lips.
5: Like, this isn't a fetish, is it?
6: Is he feeding her like a bird?
3: Oh,
6: want to try some pasta?
4: No.
1: We're with you, ma'am.
3: Birds, do they chew it and then vomit it up, or do they just chew it for the baby bird and put it in the mouth?
1: Oh, I don't know if they actually ingest it and then regurgitate.
4: I think they
2: just chew it.
7: I think some do. I think it depends. Yeah.
6: Either way, it's disgusting.
1: Yeah, we're with you.
6: Yeah, we can move on.
1: Get him to stop.
6: He's an idiot.
4: Didn't Alicia Silverstone feed her kids that way?
3: Yeah. Dirty, it's wrong.
7: What?
4: Yeah.
7: Wait, she baby birded her kids?
4: Yes.
2: Yep.
1: She can do whatever she wants.
4: I'm sorry. I derailed it.
3: I'm sorry.
1: No, you didn't.
6: We're speaking with Allie Breen. You can reach Allie, Allibreen. You can see her all over the place doing stand-up comedy. New York, London, Florida, Reno, or you can find her on social media and send her a nice letter like this one.
7: Dear Allie, I cheated on my husband and we're back together now. The guy that I cheated with is saying if I end it with him, he's going to tell my husband. What do I do?
2: Ooh,
7: oh, boy.
2: A little blackmail.
4: Oh.
6: Wait a minute.
3: What?
7: So she didn't get caught. She was cheating and didn't get caught. Well, and now... The guy says, hey, if you do end it with me, I am just going to tell your husband.
6: Okay, this is where murder comes in.
7: Yeah.
4: Who are you murdering, her husband or the guy?
6: The guy.
5: Oh, blackmail.
6: She must be back with her husband because she really needs to be there. And then this guy.
4: She's back with her husband, then he must know she was doing.
6: No, apparently not.
7: It doesn't sound like it.
5: Usually the girl's threatening to like tell the wife, not usually a guy.
6: If this guy doesn't love you, if he's going to rat on you, whatever the circumstances are. Yeah, he's awful.
7: That's probably true.
1: Well, what does she do?
4: What does she do?
6: I tell you, you kill him.
4: You can't kill him, Tom.
5: Play the odds. I bet he doesn't say anything.
1: Who knows?
7: Oof.
5: And then maybe you'll get killed.
1: I mean,
4: oh my gosh.
5: Shouldn't have cheated,
7: I mean, someone's going to end up on
4: Dateline. Nobody's
7: going
4: to be dead. You're going to just have to, you cheated, you're going to have to face the.
7: That's a bold move when someone makes that arrangement. It's like the girl clearly doesn't like him. So now it's like, well, you better stay with me or I'm going to ruin your life.
4: Right. Why would you want to be with her?
6: Yeah, that's never going to get better.
4: No.
5: Maybe she should stop being so good at sex and then he'll just like be done with you. Like the side
6: how
5: piece.
6: How is she going to do that exactly?
5: Yeah, I don't know.
4: Lay there.
1: She could put chattering teeth down there. I think I'd break up with somebody if they.
3: How funny I don't know. Would that
2: kind of enjoy that.
1: But you wouldn't want to.
6: You realize someone listening to this is going to do that stunt.
3: You hear
6: that? That is going to happen. We're going to get a letter.
3: The chatter from under the table.
6: First thing in the morning. Dear Bob and Tom Show, I heard on Allie Breen's segment that Josh suggested I tried it. It's great. My boyfriend loved it.
4: I bet he would.
3: I've never
4: heard
3: so hard in my life.
6: Yeah. Yeah, you talk about it.
4: Would you laugh so hard?
1: Yes, but it wouldn't. It would not turn me on.
4: No,
6: but it would be one of the greatest laughs of your life.
7: That would be fun.
4: Probably.
6: You could never stop telling the story.
2: I'd laugh.
6: Okay.
4: Oh, God, I'd hope you'd laugh. All right.
3: We haven't even gotten to the back door with the teeth.
6: Let's move on. What have you got?
7: Dear Allie, I've been married almost a year to my wife, and the whole trope about no more BJs seems to be coming true. At first, I got them a lot in the morning, and now she actually gets mad when I ask or try to nudge her in that direction.
1: Nudge her in that direction.
7: No, no.
2: Well, here's the problem with nudging.
6: Not by nudge. Does this mean grabbing the ponytail?
2: Never, never nudge.
7: Do you guys think this is a permanent thing or just temporary? I'm really worried.
1: I think you were sold a bill of goods, dude.
7: Oh, boy.
1: I think you have every right to. I think you can call the Better Business Bureau. Yeah,
6: this is, I believe this is called, in the future, masturbate and switch.
3: Take it to take it to the Federal Trade Commission. You've got an absolute case, yes.
5: Wait, are you going down on part of the deal here?
3: Oh, boy.
7: Good question.
5: Like, why don't you give it
1: That I'll ever understand how your brain works during this segment.
5: It's just supposed to be one-sided the whole time?
1: I mean, that wasn't even
6: that's not part of the equation.
5: He's not saying, well, I offer it up.
6: No, I don't. That's not part of the equation.
7: She could be holding on Jess's brain. Maybe she's like, hey, maybe if you do a little bit,
6: then she would have said that.
1: Yeah, exactly.
5: That way.
1: In the letter.
6: So this is not what's happening.
4: How do you know?
5: Be generous.
4: You know that for a fact.
6: Well, no, but I think she would have mentioned that,
4: He would.
7: Well, no,
6: if the letter had begun.
7: You figure it out.
6: Yeah, this is not her thing. It's not going to change.
4: Well, it was her thing before they got married.
3: That's a lot of stuff before you get married. Okay.
6: Yeah, bait and switch.
3: Get used to it.
6: Okay.
1: She's a monster.
2: You don't do that.
6: I was thinking about the first one. I think I've solved it. Do you want to? Can you set up the first letter one more time, Allie? Remember what?
7: Yeah, let's see.
6: The guy's 29 years old.
7: He had to move back in with his
6: mom. Back in with his mom. In the meantime, his mother has established a relationship with a guy. He's living there, right?
4: Yeah.
7: Yep.
6: The guy is living there, but this guy
7: and he is a bum.
6: Well, this guy claims the guy's a bum.
7: Yeah.
6: He wants the guy to. He wants to make the guy move out.
7: Yes.
6: I know how to do that.
4: How do you do that?
6: Do they make gay porn magazines anymore?
1: Okay. I don't know.
6: Yeah, you stick them in the bedside, the little table right there.
7: You know, those make the mom think that their
6: mom comes home and realizes that it looks like Roger's into the fellas. Poof, he's gone. What do you think? Anybody?
5: Yeah.
3: Not bad. Not bad.
1: It was worth going back for. Yeah,
3: I agree.
6: You're saying it's not.
1: I get to another letter when we could have.
6: So you're saying it's not going to work.
3: You know what? I'd say, why don't you try setting it up again? See what happens.
6: Okay, fine. Let's move on. I'm ready. Go ahead. What else have you got?
2: Let's redo the second letter.
7: As Josh wanted to know what's going on in Jess's mind, I'd like to see Tom's mind while all the other letters are being read. Going back to that first one.
6: No, because that guy, I can't stand that guy.
1: I'm with you, dude.
6: It's his mother's place.
1: Right.
3: Yeah, he's wrong.
1: He is wrong.
7: But aren't you attacking the boyfriend? Aren't you saying that he had planted on the boyfriend's drawer, so the mom thinks the boyfriend's in
6: I was I was turning into Alsman, giving you a ridiculous way to get out of it. Okay, one more letter and we're out of here, I promise.
7: Dear Allie, my girlfriend has a really wild sister. She's very fun and flirtatious. I obviously love my girlfriend, but my girlfriend is not that way. She's very serious. I find myself thinking about her sister a lot and looking forward to the times that we get together. Oh my God. I would never make a move, obviously, but if she made a move on me, it would be pretty hard to say no. So I'm really not sure what to do about this. Do I avoid trying to see her or try to see her more, LOL?
4: Oh, my gosh.
7: Oh, oh boy.
5: That's the sister's tough. Not going to sleep with you. Like, oh, she would not do that.
7: It's just a personality type, that flirtatious, bubbly type, I think. It's not specific to him.
5: Right.
6: I do know a guy that got divorced and married his ex's sister.
7: The sister?
4: Whoa. You do?
3: Who did he marry?
4: Boy, that's a fun Thanksgiving.
6: Yeah.
7: That's a little... Wow.
3: What happened? And go slow. What?
6: Okay.
7: Yeah.
6: We'll call him.
1: Say we call him.
6: He was married.
4: Right.
3: Right.
6: He got divorced.
3: Right.
6: He is now married to her sister.
3: Oh, right. Okay.
5: And the ex is still alive.
3: Right.
6: Yeah.
7: And do we think that started while he was married?
6: Who knows?
4: Well,
1: in this case, it would. In this letter.
6: Yeah. No. This is rough.
7: Mm-hmm. I know a best friend. I know someone who got cheated on by their best friend, and he married the best friend. But sisters, yeah. Jeez.
5: Unless the sisters hate each other, like, I don't see it happening. So.
7: Yeah, and also, if this sister that is his girlfriend isn't worried about it, that means the other sister always behaves this way no matter what. It's just not...
5: Right.
1: A real answer is this. You're already kind of telling yourself that the girl you're with isn't right for you. You want...
2: Yeah, he's attractive.
1: You don't necessarily want her sister. You want somebody who's more...
6: Oh, I don't agree. He wants the sister.
1: Well, that's fine. But he's also proving at the same time he's with the wrong person.
5: But if he's in a... Let's say he's with that sister. She's going to keep being flirtatious with other guys all the time. And you're going to hate it. You're going to be jealous and all crazy.
7: Yes.
5: So just stay with where you are. You're fine.
1: No, you're unhappy where you are.
5: Be miserable. It's okay.
7: Yeah, stay miserable.
6: P.S. She was voted Miss Arkansas BJ. Oh, well, that changes everything.
1: That does add another.
4: Unless you marry her, apparently.
1: Therein lies the rub.
6: Allie, I'm so sorry. I like your new glasses, Allie. Where are you? Are you on back in the city this weekend? What's going on?
7: No, I'm back in Reno this weekend.
6: Oh, really?
7: I'm at the Golden Nugget. Or the it's not Reno, it's Carson City, right by Reno. Nugget.
6: Oh, cool.
7: Yeah, so it'll be fun. We're doing two shows and they're conspiracy theory themed. So we're gonna have a little bit of that on top of a regular set. So it should be fun.
5: That's awesome.
6: Cool. Well, thanks, Allie. Always
7: thanks,
6: a pleasure.
7: Guys.
4: Hi, Allie.
6: Once again, you can reach her Allibreen on your favorite social media platform. 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
12: 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No matter how hard you try, you nod off, and that is never a good look. Aside from the obvious, making sure you're getting enough sleep, there are a couple quick pick-me-ups that experts recommend before you take your seat. If you have time, you might try to squeeze in a quick nap, just a couple minutes even. That can increase your alertness. Or try to pop outside for a quick walk, get your blood and your hormones pumping, splash some cold water on your face, or grab a cup of coffee, obviously. If you're not a caffeine drinker, even just taking small sips of water throughout your meeting could be enough to keep you awake. Of course, you could also make a point to engage in the meeting. You're not likely to fall asleep while you're actually talking. I'm Dr. Sanjay Gupta, helping you live a better life.
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1: Hey, welcome back to the Bob and Tom Show. We're in the O'Reilly Auto Parts Studios. There's Christy Lee at the news desk.
2: Hi, Chick McGee.
1: Hey there. There's Pat Godwin.
3: Hello, Chick.
1: Uh-huh. There's Jessica Alsman.
4: Hi there.
1: Josh Arnold.
5: Pat, will you behave yourself over there?
3: Well, you're in trouble.
1: There's Ace Cosby.
6: Hello.
1: I'm Chick. Hello, Tom.
7: We were talking about people misbehaving at concerts.
2: Yeah.
7: Urinating.
6: And, like, really misbehaving.
2: Yeah, like...
7: And then I was trying to find this this guy at the Korn concert that wouldn't stop...
6: having at himself.
7: Self-pleasuring.
6: Yeah, boy.
7: And I found the video.
1: Well, you've seen him. He can't keep his hands off himself.
7: And the cops come and pull away. It's just awful.
6: What's he doing?
7: Yeah.
1: Enjoying the show.
7: While looking for that... I just landed on something else that has nothing to do with anything we've been talking about, but I just thought it was interesting.
2: Mm-hmm. What, how to boil corn? What?
7: That's a fair. By the way, my first shot at sweet corn is coming this evening.
2: Oh, you haven't had it yet?
6: Ever?
7: Yeah, we not ever this season.
6: He wanted to call you something.
7: What, yesterday? In any event. Corn obviously, yes. Is K-O-R-N.
2: Right.
7: So I went and Googled that, and I finally found the guy cranking it to corn, which is just
2: okay,
7: sad.
2: We but got that far to what?
7: He's like in a stadium balcony. It's just pathetic. But there's a guy named Andreas Kornfeld of Alexander Historical Auctions, and it popped up because his name is spelled K-O-R-N. And what it was about an auction... in which Adolf Hitler's telephone was sold. This is the actual telephone that the Russians found in his bunker, and it had been in the general who it was presented to. The Russian general had his family had been holding on to it until 2017, and they auctioned it off.
6: They knew it was Hitler's phone because the cord was tied in a Nazi.
1: Oh, that's very good.
3: I enjoyed that.
7: It went for $243,000. It was auctioned off in Maryland.
1: If you bought that, would you tell people?
2: No.
6: Yeah, I know.
7: And they have not named the buyer, and I did a little more research. And it has never shown up in a museum, and it's apparently in a private collection, and no one knows where it is.
6: How strange.
7: But the guy he was bidding against, there's a picture of him, and when he placed his bet, it looked to me like he was making a Nazi salute. So that guy, geez. You don't want to have that guy owning the thing.
6: No, don't give that.
7: Yeah, that's just awful.
6: We're not trying to encourage.
7: Yeah, that's certainly just terrible. Anyway, behave yourself at concerts, please.
2: Speaking of behaving yourself, we have an etiquette story in the news today.
6: Oh, I've got etiquette out the...
1: Yeah, I know.
2: An really? Etiquette expert says there's one unwritten rule every airline passenger should know.
7: And I don't buy this. I'm telling you right away.
1: Keep your shoes on, right?
6: So this is airline etiquette everyone should know.
2: Yep. If you're stuck in the middle seat,
6: yes,
2: both armrests belong to you.
6: No, you get no armrest.
2: You get no armrest.
1: None.
2: Thomas B. Farley, also known as Mr. Manners,
6: I hate him.
2: Explained.
7: Oh, God.
1: I'm Mr. Manners. Yep.
2: He explained the extra care should be taken to ensure that the middle seat passenger is comfortable throughout their journey, as it's objectively the worst seat on the plane. For example, the window passenger gets
4: the window.
2: A view.
4: Yeah.
2: The aisle passenger gets extra leg room. So that leaves the middle seat with one small consolation prize, both armrests.
6: No way, dude.
2: The middle seat
6: is pure misery, and you lean into it.
1: You realize flying, you're going to have to be in that seat at some point.
6: Yeah.
1: Suck it up.
7: Middle seat gets to determine what you watch on your iPad.
6: What? And he looked at us like he was serious. What do you mean that's true,
4: because
6: you lunatic?
4: Because you don't want to have someone next to you creeping over your shoulder like, what are you watching?
6: Wow.
7: Want to watch with me?
4: Yeah.
7: But I told you that actually happened to me.
2: What?
4: Ew.
7: Last year, a guy got in a plane. He didn't have an iPhone, didn't have an iPad, didn't have a book or a magazine.
1: Going to bareback.
7: I was watching something, and he kept asking me questions about it.
4: Oh, my God.
6: Oh, no.
7: Because he couldn't hear it because I had it in earphones. Oh, yeah.
6: Oh, I would have stood up and said, this guy has a bomb strapped to him.
7: I want to meet Mr. Manners.
6: I don't think you do.
7: We got to get. Can we get Mr. Manners on
2: the
7: air?
2: We'll talk to Mr. Manners.
7: I'd like to talk to him.
1: Say no. Say the phone.
6: I bet Mr.
1: The phones are broke, Tom.
6: Mr. is somewhat ironic.
4: Last time I had a middle seat, I ended up falling asleep on the stranger next to me. Like, my head was on his shoulder.
6: You're a menace, Salzman.
4: I know. I hated it. I was disgusted.
7: Did he keep his hands to himself?
4: I hope so.
7: Okay, good. All right. Okay, good. Once again, thanks for joining us. These are the O'Reilly Auto Parts Studios. This is the Bob and Tom Show. Hey.
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19: I read this interesting story the other day, which was written by a colleague of mine, about why so-called, quote, admin nights are the new book club for busy adults. Now, I learned this is a term coined by journalist Chris Collin, who wrote about this life hack in the Wall Street Journal. An admin night is when people come together for a night, a fun night, while holding one another accountable to an assignment. The ones usually considered back burner tasks, the ones that you've been putting off. The person you choose to do an admin night with matters a lot, because that's your accountability partner. That's what one person told us. People love the social aspect because it can bring these boring tasks to light, make them feel more fun, and where you go matters as well. You need to have enough space and hopefully not too many distractions. And again, don't forget to leave some time for fun. I'm Dr. Sanjay Gupta, helping you live a better life.

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0: warm. Mostly sunny this morning, but increasing cloud cover this afternoon, very quickly followed by some showers and storms, could produce heavy rainfall and maybe some localized ponding or flooding at times. High temperatures in the mid to upper 80s. With a KKTV 11 alert weather, I'm meteorologist Kevin Bloomberg.
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2: Hello.
1: Look at Tom, looking all newsy. Look at her.
3: Wait a minute. Someone's got a job interview today.
1: Oh, newsy.
2: Fingers crossed.
1: Could you do me a favor? Put in a good word for me?
2: Absolutely.
1: There's Pat Godwin.
4: Hey, chick.
1: Without his sling.
4: Took it off.
1: His, whatever that is you call it. There's Josh Arnold.
4: Hi.
1: There's Ace Cosby.
5: Hello.
1: I'm Chick. Hello, Tom.
3: In the role of Pat's dad, are you supposed to have your sling off?
4: No.
3: Well, then, okay, now don't come bitching to me now a week from now. Oh, I can't come in. My arm is sore. You're going to have to go in and tighten the screws again, and I'll be disabled for
4: That's
3: the rest of
4: That's a pretty
3: of-
4: good impression.
1: Okay, first of all, amazing impression.
2: Nailed it.
1: Secondly, that's and totally accurate what you're saying.
3: If you, are you sure you're supposed to not have the sling on?
4: It makes it sore, so I took it off. I'm ready to go. I can't play yet, but it was...
1: I'm ready to go. I can't play yet.
3: Did your doctor say it's okay?
4: No.
3: Okay. Great. Okay.
1: Does your doctor listen to the show? And if I were him, I'd say no, but go ahead.
4: No.
3: Not this. Not in the early hours? Okay. Well, all right. Be careful over there.
1: Maybe he's enjoying some tea time out there. Maybe hitting the links early this morning.
3: What's it, in the dark?
1: Yeah, I played golf in the dark before. You use a glow-in-the-dark ball. It's kind of fun.
4: Only way to do it.
3: Oh, really?
1: Well, it's not the only way to do it.
6: You can't cheat easier. Yeah.
7: I got to do one of my favorite things in the dark today.
1: Talk to me.
7: On the way in, guy was driving the other way.
1: Right.
7: Assumed my brights were on, so he flashed his.
1: Oh,
7: no. These are my brights.
3: Oh, I love that. Yeah.
1: Love everything about it.
3: And as I've been saying for years, I would like to, I'd have to talk to Mr. Spielberg, but I would like to get the rights to having a special button where you could go regular lights, bright lights, and then Spielberg setting, which would be like in Close Encounters of the Third Kind, the great scene. Where it would just blind the person across the way. I experience that a lot, especially on this road. Our radio station's on. Earlier in the morning, people tend to have their brights on because of the deer population, et cetera, et cetera.
7: Yeah, that makes sense. Yeah. But I mean, when it happens to me, my brights are not. I have, I'm lucky enough to have a car that has the brights that dim themselves.
2: Oh, nice.
1: Up-to-date technology.
7: Yeah.
3: What?
7: Yeah, I forget what that's called. adaptive bright brights.
1: Hang on, Tom.
3: Yes?
1: Yours? Turn themselves on. And
7: I was going to say, there's no way his does.
1: If you find the setting for it, which is impossible, it can be done. Yes.
3: Oh, so I'd have to look through that whole array of.
7: And I mean, they're screens. Good. I've tested them morning after morning, and like, it's not like the car comes right on you and then they dim.
1: Right.
7: They dim when it's way out there. So
1: it's like a little man is driving your car with you.
7: Right.
3: I like having all that stuff manual.
7: I typically do, too. This one's good, though.
3: Did you ever a car that, to the left, on the bottom where your feet are, there was a little metal thing, a little button you'd click with your foot to turn the brights on or off? Yeah.
7: No.
2: Yeah.
1: And the best thing about that is you'd get a gas pedal shaped like a foot. So you put that over the gas pedal. And then they also had a smaller foot for the dimmer switch.
7: Oh!
1: And you put the little small one on the dimmer switch.
3: So cool.
1: Yep. Hmm. And then you get dice to hang from your mirror.
7: Did you guys prefer that to the console sort of bright control?
1: I kind of did. Yeah.
3: There are too many things up there now.
1: Josh, you're assuming you're conversing with a normal human being.
3: Okay. I mean, the wipers now, they've got like 3 speeds, and they got wipers in the back, and you got to...
7: I want to say I have 14 speeds on my wipers.
3: Whatever. So I don't know. They've got a rheostat on them or something.
1: Speaking of wipers, guess what I did a couple days ago? Changed my wiper blades on my car.
4: On your own?
1: On my own.
7: No, I'm impressed, dude. I'm impressed.
1: I sure did.
4: I couldn't do it.
2: Nope.
1: Sure did. I had to watch 9 YouTube videos, and of course, there was a trick to it, but got them on.
3: I want to thank the guy at O'Reilly Auto Parts who did it for me.
1: And as long as I don't go over 35 miles an hour, they stay right on the car.
4: As long as it doesn't rain.
3: Yeah, those can be tricky.
7: They can be, dude. Stubborn.
1: But when you get, I don't understand how they're on the car, but I did it correctly, and there they are. But
3: no, I'm not kidding. The guy at O'Reilly was kind enough to do it for me because I couldn't figure it out.
1: Oh, heck yeah.
3: It's interesting that you mentioned the YouTube videos. That's now how you found out how to do pretty much everything.
1: And they all start the same way. So, you're painting a ceiling in the bathroom. And then they explain everything.
3: They're not all good.
1: Well, yeah, it's like anything else, sure.
3: Yeah, I was watching one where this guy, for some reason, had really bad music underneath it the whole time.
2: Yeah.
3: And I couldn't hear him talking.
1: Well, but you thinking it's bad music, that's...
3: No, it will. Trust me. I know you have some taste.
1: Enter the Young.
3: No. It was like some, you know, bass thing going with directions. In any event, coming up, we have your letters, and we got a new way for you to access us. You can go to bobandtom.com and just click on it and get right to us. If you'd like to send us an email with whatever's on your mind, I got a stack of letters over here we'll be getting to shortly. Coming up today, it'll be comedian Bobby Jaycox. Looking forward to having Bobby in the studio. Comedian Al Jackson will be joining us.
1: Sweet face.
3: And now Patty G has taken off his sling following his surgery.
4: Stop saying that.
3: But that will not prevent you from singing, I
4: hope. Oh, no. Velvet voice.
1: Okay, sitting right here when he said he's in good voice. That's what he said.
3: So we have, but you can't play an instrument today.
4: Not yet, no.
3: But so we have a recorded background for one of the pieces that we have today.
4: I thought we brought the band in.
3: No. Okay. But we'll be getting to that at some point soon, because today is a special day on the official calendar of special days.
2: It is?
3: Yeah. Today is, well, you didn't see it? I thought I gave you that.
2: Oh, story. Yeah, that's, yes. Do you want me to tell them what it is?
3: Yeah, sure.
1: What pseudo-important day is it today, Tom?
3: This is a nice one.
2: Okay. It is Gorgeous Grandma Day.
7: How about that?
2: Yeah.
7: What does that even mean?
2: I guess it means gilf.
1: Yeah.
7: All right.
4: They're out there.
3: I don't think it means gilf as much as...
1: You hear Pat? And I think he's right. They're out there. Yeah.
4: That's all I got left. That's my dating pool.
3: Well, we'll be hearing about some lovely grandmas. So if you're a grandma or... If you've got a grandma, today's a special day.
1: You want to be a grandma?
3: Just do something. Do something nice. I never had. I mean, I had technically grandparents. They were dead when I was born.
2: Oh,
3: so I never.
1: So one could assume your birth killed them.
3: They were dead long before I was born.
1: All right.
3: Sadly.
4: Jeez.
2: Oh.
3: So I don't know what don't know what it's like.
1: You weren't privy to grandpa wisdom?
3: No. One of my grandfathers was alive until I was about three, but he was. Not with it.
2: Oh, gotcha.
3: He was in the, whatever you want to call it, dementia.
2: Right.
3: So it was awful. One time I remember, my earliest memory was how much his house smelled.
2: Like,
3: I think death.
1: My grandparents, my grandparents' house and my dad's mom and dad, it smelled like mothballs.
2: And it
1: took me forever to figure out what the smell was. And when I found it, yeah, that's it, mothballs.
3: God, I haven't seen a mothball in 50 years. Yeah. Are they still out there?
1: I would imagine. They're still, have we whipped moths by now?
7: I don't think so.
1: Yeah.
3: You'd put your clothes in a
2: cedar closet.
3: Sack and throw mothballs in it.
2: Yeah.
3: Right now, I want to remind you that I don't really have to remind you now that I think about it. Everything's gotten so expensive. That $9 iced tea that you got with your lunch yesterday. That's right. Well, this is perhaps why you've got those credit card bills. They're way up there, and you may have noticed that the interest rate on those is somewhere legally in the 20s, 20%, whatever, 24%, whatever. It's amazing. Well, maybe you want to get rid of those, pay them off. One of the ways you can do that is take advantage of the value of your home. If you own your own house, listen to this. You can actually refinance that and take advantage of the fact that it's worth a lot more than it was. Chick was telling me about some friends of his that they were, in Austin, Texas?
1: And yes, sir.
3: Bought their house 10 years ago. They just ended up selling it, and it was more than double what they paid for it.
1: They did quite well.
3: Yeah, you don't have to sell your house to take advantage of the fact that it's probably worth more. It depends on your situation, obviously. 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
11: I-25 still in good shape through Colorado Springs. Starting to see heavier volume at Powers, at Milton Probe near the Springs Airport. And starting to pick up also over off of Woodman Road from Union to I-25. I'm Sean Martinez. That's traffic.
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3: Hey, Chick McGee.
1: There's Josh Arnold.
4: Hi, Chick.
1: Now, Josh, you have that first cup of coffee look on your face. Is that hot and steaming and wonderful?
4: It is innocent of any pretension.
1: Nice.
4: But not without...
5: Except your description of it.
4: Will you let me finish, please?
5: Sorry.
1: Don't get in the way of him telling people about their coffee. I'm sorry, people wait all morning
4: for
1: this.
4: But not without its own attitude.
1: Oh!
5: Oh, nice.
1: Hello, Ace Cosby.
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5: And once again, we've got something new. If you want to write us a letter, it's a lot easier. You just go to bobandtom.com and click. There's a box there that'll send us right to you. Got a stack of letters from that new service, if you will. We were talking about primarily boys' schools or summer camps where you would swim without bathing suits.
2: Yeah.
5: And this was a thing. We found out that the YMCA pretty much required that because it was just for men, the YMCA back in the day. And until it appears that in the early 70s that clearer heads prevailed and the naked swimming thing kind of was phased out. But my boys' camp when I was little.
1: So what age? Like 10, 9, 10, earlier?
5: Well, they had it. They each grade was designated by a bird. It was chicks, wrens, crows, falcons, hawks, eagles.
1: Oh.
5: But yeah, you had to swim naked in the pool.
1: Okay.
5: But there was just boys there, except for I mentioned Mrs. Finley, the athletic director's secretary, had an office right there by the pool, so you'd run up the ramp and have to walk by Mrs. Finley.
1: Totally naked.
5: It was incredibly embarrassing.
1: And you were also, Josh and I were talking about this off the air. We were intrigued by one of your camp stories where you and the other boys at camp would have urine fights out on the docks. You'd see who could urinate farthest. Is that true?
5: Yeah.
1: Yeah. All right. Okay.
2: I don't think that sounds that crazy.
1: No kidding.
5: Really?
2: Yeah.
1: Okay.
2: For boys to see how far they can pee?
3: That's crazy.
4: It's just nothing I was ever part of.
1: Okay. No, I did.
3: Not me.
1: Yeah. Any sort of nudity at all, I don't
4: right.
1: think.
2: Well, they're not nude.
1: Well, just
4: you're out. Taking your wieners out.
1: Well.
2: You guys do that in front of each other every morning.
1: You might as well. No, we
3: there's
1: don't.
3: There's a partition
2: in
3: there.
2: In the bathroom.
1: No, we don't.
5: We do it off the dock. And
1: you do it off the dock.
5: Yeah, there's always that one freak kid.
2: Named Tom.
1: Who's already through puberty.
5: No, that has the, I'm not sure what the physics of it, what would cause you to have that incredible distance?
3: Youth.
5: Yeah, no, yeah, but I mean, there's always the one guy that just freakishly.
4: Pressure, See, that's the, again, there's always that one kid.
1: Yeah.
4: No. This was not something that we took part in.
1: No.
4: So we cannot...
1: Actually, we have.
5: Well,
1: an email.
5: I think it's quite clear that the richness of my life is.
1: We have an email from an astute listener, could be letter of the year, points out, Tom, some of your idiosyncrasies, if you will. May I continue?
5: Yeah, but can we get to the nudity thing
1: you
5: real
1: go
5: quick?
1: Right,
2: oh, yeah.
1: You go right ahead.
5: This comes to us, and I will underscore the name orally, Phyllis.
4: All right. Hi, Phyllis.
1: Hey, Phil.
5: Lady Phyllis.
2: Okay.
5: When we had gym class.
1: What is it about Phyllis you need to explain that it's a lady's name?
3: I don't get it.
5: It's from a Goyle. Ready?
1: Okay. All right.
5: When we had swimming in gym class, we had to line up nude and then were issued our bathing suits. After swimming, we had to line up nude to get a towel. This was in the 70s.
1: Man.
5: And the lady that gave us our suits and towels was always staring at us.
4: How about that?
5: She actually names the school in order to avoid a lawsuit. I won't. But it happens to be in, let's just say, the capital of a state shaped like a palm that has an upper peninsula.
2: Mm. Okay.
5: By the way, in all caps, we hated it.
4: Sure, uncomfortable, I bet.
5: Love the show. Did you ever have any kind of nudity in school for the ladies?
2: No. We would shower after gym. You had the option to shower after gym.
4: Would you have to get shirtless, not braless, but shirtless for a scoliosis test?
2: 100%. That's when she said that, that's the first thing I thought, that that was the only time. So you had to take your shirt off.
1: Right.
2: And we weren't even in the locker room. We were in the gym.
1: Mm-hmm.
2: And we were all lined up, and most girls would wear a sports bra, knowing that that was the day that you were going to get checked. And then you would bend over and touch your toes.
4: Right.
2: And, they would.
4: Did you guys have the scoliosis tests?
1: No.
2: Run their hand up and down your back, and, yeah.
4: They would? I don't remember being touched during.
5: Was there a medical professional, or was this
4: They brought in a separate nurse.
5: Was this like the hockey coach?
2: Ours was the school nurse.
4: Gotcha.
2: Yeah.
5: Oh, so it was a professional. Okay, it wasn't.
2: Yeah.
1: So aren't bending over and touching your toes, isn't that a stripper move?
2: No, I think it was to see if there was a curve in your spine.
4: In that case, yes. Yeah. But you guys are both right.
2: Yes.
4: Right?
2: Yes. Just different locations.
1: Absolutely.
5: But did you shower in the nude with your fellow? Or I'm not fellow, but you're.
4: We had the choice after gym class.
2: Yeah, we did too.
4: No one ever did. Ever.
1: What do you mean?
3: They never showered?
1: Without your clothes? Yeah. How else would you shower?
2: In a swimsuit?
5: You know something? I withdraw.
1: I'm trying to help.
5: I withdraw the question.
4: On swim days, we would all get in the shower in our swimsuit and just rinse off.
1: Rinse all the chlorine off. There you go. Yeah.
4: But any other day, because I had gym first period for a semester.
1: Oh, so you get ready for school.
4: Yeah, then go right to gym.
1: And then start it all over again.
4: And then, but no one showered after.
3: Really?
4: Yeah.
1: Yeah. Well, I think that. It's that way in a lot of schools. If it's cool to shower after gym, you shower. If it's not cool, you don't.
4: Like the cool kids, the cool kids didn't do it, so no one did.
1: Right.
2: Right. This was only in middle school, though. We did summer PE in high school, so nobody took PE during the regular school year. Did you guys not do this?
5: No.
2: We had the option for summer PE, which meant like we would go canoeing and we would do a bike and a hike and all these things.
4: That sounds awesome.
2: Yeah, so and it was just like 4 weeks, but it was like a 4-hour, it was a half day.
1: Oh my.
2: And then you knocked out your PE credits. And then I went to sign up for PE my sophomore year, and they were like, no, you already have both your PE credits. And I was like, cool. And I didn't have to do it again.
5: So back to nudity.
1: Yeah.
5: Yeah. If you went swimming, you had to shower with your suit. Obviously with your suit on.
2: Yeah. Right.
5: And then typically someone would be just standing there innocently in the shower, and all of a sudden you'd get a bathing suit in the face.
1: Well, I told you guys this a couple of times.
5: Heave it at you.
1: On the football team, all the coaches, everybody after practice would get in the shower and shower off, coaches included.
4: What if it was a camaraderie thing?
1: Absolutely.
4: You know, yeah.
1: You know, and I.
2: Did you have young coaches, though?
1: Very much so.
3: We didn't.
1: Yeah.
5: Yeah, remember, we had one old guy, and I remember thinking, Jesus, what?
1: I don't think our head coach was 25 at the time.
2: Oh, wow.
1: Yeah.
5: I won't give you too much information, but if I had to give the guy a nickname, it would have been Little Whitey.
4: Got a good look, did you?
1: You know, that reminds me of when I'd shower. I'd help the guy next to me with his back, and he'd help me with his back.
4: Of course.
5: Yeah, here we go.
1: We were teammates, Josh.
4: Is that all right?
5: If there's any historians out there listening, right now I want to remind everybody that Christy's taking a vacation day. She is going to look at the tall ships.
2: She is.
5: She is.
4: Sounds like such a funny thing to do. I want to go see the tall ships.
5: Well, I think.
1: And I believe she drove her swell new Hyundai.
5: That's correct.
1: Yes.
5: And it is appropriate because the Hyundai Getaway sales event is up and running. 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Christy was telling me she gets, what did she say, 35 miles to the gallon?
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7: 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Starting to see slight backups there at Voyager, Briargate Parkway going toward the interstate. Also, Highway 24 out by Meridian getting busier, as well as Milton Probia Powers near the Springs Airport. I'm Sean Martinez. This traffic.
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3: Back in 2019, I made a documentary for HBO called One Nation Under Stress. And what was true then is still true now. Money and financial problems are consistently ranked as the number one cause of stress in the United States. And a brand new study out of the Mayo Clinic found that worrying about money may age the heart even faster than traditional risk factors. Unlike an acute stressor, such as a short-term work deadline or a brief illness, financial strain is often chronic and ongoing. And because money affects so many aspects of daily life, financial stress can be difficult to escape. Even so, financial stress does not mean you're doomed. It just means you need to double down on the things you know are good for heart health: diet, exercise, sleep, and of course, not smoking. I'm Dr. Sanjay Gupta, helping you live a better life.
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1: Welcome back to the Bob
2: Poetry.
1: And Tom
2: Show. I know what you're thinking.
1: Yeah. 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
3: Hello.
1: Hello, Pat Godwin.
4: Hey, Chick.
1: Hey, man. There's Josh Arnold.
5: The avocado I'm having is so buttery and delicious.
1: Yes.
5: I wish I could share it with the world.
1: And
2: this is amazing because you had a great cup of coffee.
5: Yeah.
2: And now a great avocado.
5: Now, the only issue is I wasn't able to refill my coffee because I was too busy cutting up an avocado.
4: Oh, boy. Let's get on that.
1: And you're far too modest to mention this, so I will. You have a superpower being able to pick the ripest avocados.
5: I know I can do it day to day. So if I buy four for the week,
1: right?
5: I know this one will be good on Thursday. This one will be good on Saturday. That kind of thing.
1: That's amazing.
3: Let me see. It looks pretty. It looks perfect. It is.
5: I have one bite left.
3: Oh,
5: so yeah.
2: And you have one of those things like a pill caddy, but for your avocados.
5: That's right. Yeah.
1: That's right.
2: So you walk out in the morning. Oh, look, there's the Tuesday.
5: Yes.
1: A little bigger compartment.
2: And I would mock you, but my new big thing is avocado toast. That's right.
5: Mm-hmm. Real tasty, isn't it?
2: Oh,
3: so good.
1: I've never heard of avocado toast.
2: I'd heard of it. I never got it. And then all of a sudden,
5: it had a weird, delicious. It had a huge, it was huge.
3: Right.
5: What, 2010?
3: Yes.
5: Or maybe. And then all of a sudden, it became kind of a, oh, you're still having avocado toast?
3: Yeah.
5: For like, I don't know, a year. And then I think the world went, no. Why are we pretending like this was a fad? This should be all the time.
3: No, it's all the time. Yeah.
2: Yes. That's good.
5: And yeah.
2: I think this is the kind of cultural things that on this show we can help.
5: Yes.
2: We can help remedy problems in culture. Now, we had an interesting letter from a guy whose dad went to college with the elder George Bush, and he was saying that he had to take a swimming test in the nude. All the men did. That's when Yale was university was a that's just fascinating. We've been talking about nude swimming in public. That's certainly gone away.
3: Yeah.
2: But did you ever hear the story about the two hillbillies talking, and the guy goes, Where'd you go to college?
5: Mm.
2: Yale. Where'd you go to college?
5: Oh, it's a great one.
4: Love it. Man.
5: Excellent.
1: That is, you could tell that to anybody.
4: Boy.
1: Yeah, that's right out of Toastmasters.
4: You're at a party at church.
2: Oh, yeah.
1: Absolutely.
5: Yeah. Everyone laughs. Yeah, no one's mad.
2: Yes, the Ivy League meets the hillbillies.
1: It would go like this. Hey, father, I've got one for you. And there you go.
2: I have a question. We should talk to a priest about this. If Christy were here, she could ask her priest friend.
3: I have a priest.
2: I wonder if anybody... Oh, do you have a priest friend?
3: Yeah. No, I have a priest at my church.
4: I had a priest.
2: I wonder if anybody ever, during the confession, tells a joke.
4: The answer is no.
1: To lighten the mood?
2: Yeah. I bet they... Absolutely. On occasion, it's happened.
1: Absolutely.
2: Hey, you know, father, before I get to this, did you hear the one? I'm sure it would be relatively clean.
5: What do you think, Pat? You're saying absolutely not.
4: Yeah, I grew up in the Catholic Church, definitely not.
3: Yeah, at a different time, I think. But like, I've been Catholic in my adult life,
4: right?
3: And I've had young priests, and I could be talking and like kind of just say something off the cuff, and there's a giggle or a grin.
5: But in the confessional?
3: In the confessional, like like when I'm saying like, oh man, I don't really want to tell you this, but you know.
2: And I wonder if today's the current Pope, American. From Chicago, super bright guy, speaks a bunch of languages. I wonder if you could actually have a conversation with him and say, hey, now that you're the Pope, nobody probably ever tells you jokes anymore, right? You know what I'm saying? Because he's in this sort of lofty position that people aren't going to tell him the latest.
5: I think in that case, it's up to the Pope to break the ice with a joke.
3: Sure.
5: Yeah. Hey, I'm the type of pontiff that will.
2: And so he would go, it'd be like a rabbi and me walk into a bar.
5: Yes, I would hope that's exactly what would happen.
4: That's funny.
2: Could he tell a Pope joke about himself?
1: Or a rabbi, a minister, and me walk into it. There has to be
3: right.
1: Three.
3: Yeah, right. Right.
2: And getting back to the elder George Bush, famous for his love of the dirty joke.
3: Yeah.
1: David Copperfield.
2: Yeah,
1: that was
2: really
1: one of
2: the
1: big
2: he was
1: jokes.
2: Famous for that and for wearing crazy socks.
4: Wouldn't he grab butts in pictures
1: when he would get? Yeah, if you had your picture taken and you were a girl, he would. That you know how Tom has something he says. Yeah, absolutely.
3: Huh.
2: No, wait a minute. Make it. I don't do that.
3: I was going to say, finish that story.
2: I don't touch anybody.
1: You don't touch anybody, but you run your trap. I'll tell you that.
2: I have a thing that I say that usually elicits smiles.
1: Okay, now we're all grouping together. We're getting our picture taken.
3: I'm usually taking it.
1: And from the back, you hear.
2: I'm usually behind someone, and then I'll say something like, "Did you ever see the movie Deliverance?"
1: There it is.
2: Always gets a chuckle.
1: Always gets a chuckle.
2: For people of a certain age.
3: Sure.
2: It's time to bring that movie back. That's a fine remake.
4: Still out there.
2: No. The original's great. They could never make it any better.
1: Well, but they will try. And
2: Ned Beatty in the scene afterwards where he's eating the corn. Oh, that is just amazing.
1: He's eating the corn.
2: I always wanted to talk to him about that. That's just so subtle. No. He did. It's time to get back. And you see, you have kind of an interesting letter over there.
1: Dear Bob and Tom Show, I heard Josh talking about Tom's spoon system yesterday. I don't know if Jess heard this, but I think you're in charge of all things.
3: Who do you think buys the spoons?
1: Utensils, yeah.
2: I bought these.
3: Yes, you're right. You did.
1: This is from Scott. I heard the spoon system from Josh. It caused me to start thinking about all of Tom's intricacies and how mine are similar.
5: Oh, okay.
1: I used to think the things I would do were normal until after my kids got a little older and they told me they are not normal. So I figured we could play a little game called Is It Normal or Is It Tom? Number one, I never open a door with my bare hands. Always use my shirt over the doorknob.
2: Shirt tail.
1: Yep.
3: Okay.
5: I hate doing that.
1: Okay.
2: Well, what I try to do is if they have... See, this is why I hate those things.
3: All doors?
2: Those air dryers. No. When you're leaving a men's room.
3: Okay, just the bathroom.
2: Those air hand dryers, then which don't work anyway.
3: Yeah, there's no paper towel.
2: Yes, there's no paper. I'll take a paper towel
1: and
2: put that in the door.
1: I've had my hands dried by an air blower.
2: Yeah, hey, but then you go to the door, and the guy that doesn't wash his hands has touched that door handle, and you're about to get
1: Well, no, that's what, E. like you said, I use my shirt tail.
4: Speaking of doors, has anybody seen our front door?
3: Why does it say that?
5: Yeah, I did. There's a sign. Did you guys, Chick and Tom, did you see the sign or A's? It may have been put on after you arrived.
1: I pulled a Tom. I walked in and didn't notice.
5: Oh, okay. It's a sign on our front door that says human door. And it's a reference to something Tom said yesterday.
3: Oh, I missed it.
2: I was talking about the human door from my garage to my house.
1: As opposed to the garage door.
2: No, you say the garage door.
1: He was trying to explain something to us, and as usual, over-explaining.
3: It's an entry door, yes.
2: Yeah, as opposed to the garage door that you can drive a truck or your car through.
1: Right. But the garage door is an entry door, but not a human door. But it can be.
3: I don't know. Fair enough.
2: I was discussing my Auntie Gurk's ashes.
3: Oh, okay. Right.
2: Her cremains.
3: Oh, yeah.
2: They were by my... garage.
5: We got to come back to this doorknob stuff.
1: Yeah, we do. Yeah. Well, we have. There's a 10 here.
5: And there's a major. Amazing. I don't like pointing out Tom's hypocrisy, but there's a major hypocrisy.
1: Oh, yeah. Oh,
3: yes,
1: absolutely.
3: I agree.
1: He's a walking contradiction, partly truth, partly fiction. Yeah.
2: I do have Lysol that when I come in the morning, sometimes I'll spray everything everyone would touch.
1: You know what? I got for the home computer, I finally leaned into it and I got. Three or four of those canned air to blow the keyboard off. And boy, my life has changed.
3: Yeah.
1: I'm really starting to get a hold of things.
2: Those are way overpriced.
1: Oh, gosh.
5: They are.
1: Yeah, they sure are.
2: And when you start spraying stuff, it immediately goes into the freeze zone. Right. All your stuff turns with a white frost on it.
1: What is that about?
2: I think it's a Freon or something.
1: Very cold, yeah.
2: Well, we are going to come back to this place, the O'Reilly Auto Parts Studios. This is the Bob and Tom Show.
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15: A better life with Dr. Sanjay Gupta.
16: As a parent, when you send your kid off to school in the morning, you know that they're going to be learning, they're going to be spending time with their friends. But a new study out of UCSF found adolescents are spending an average of 70 minutes of their school day on their phones. Now, some kids will say they need their phones to help with schoolwork, but this study found that they were spending the vast majority of their screen time on TikTok, Instagram, and Snapchat. Not really apps that you're going to be turning to for homework help. Now, the study's lead author said, don't blame kids for using their phones at school. Teach them how to resist them. Focus on what they'd get by putting them aside rather than what you're taking away. Explain how phones could hurt their academic performance and also remind them of this. Nothing takes the place of real face-to-face friendships. I'm Dr. Sanjay Gupta, helping you live a better life.
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19: Mostly sunny this morning, but increasing cloud cover this afternoon, very quickly followed by some showers and storms. Could produce heavy rainfall and maybe some localized ponding or flooding at times. High temperatures in the mid to upper 80s. With a KKTV 11 alert weather, I'm meteorologist Kevin Bloomberg.
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23: I-25 still in good shape through Colorado Springs. Starting to see heavier volume over off of Powers around Fountain Boulevard and up at InterQuest. And Mesa Ridge and South Academy busier heading to the Mountain Post. I'm Sean Martinez's traffic.
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1: Hey, welcome back to the Bob and Tom Show. We're in the O'Reilly Auto Parts Studios. At the news desk, it's Jess Hooker.
2: Hi.
1: There's Pat Godwin.
3: Hello.
1: Hello, Pat. There's Josh Arnold.
4: Hi.
1: There's Ace Cosby.
5: Hello.
1: I'm Chick McGee, and hello, Tom.
6: Mike Marks here. Look at this. My sister just sent me this picture. Look at that.
1: Hello, Janie.
6: Oh, wow. We gotta post that one.
7: Is she shaved or?
1: I'm a member on the on hers OnlyFans.
7: Yeah.
1: Oh yeah. Nice perks for
7: her free page or her VIP page?
1: VIP page.
6: This is a picture of me at age 21.
2: Oh, good.
1: Are you saying don't hassle me, man?
6: Yeah.
3: Oh, right. Long hair.
1: Oh
3: long
1: yeah.
3: Hair.
1: Nice. Wow. Gorgeous.
7: Very cool.
1: Gorgeous head of hair.
6: Look at that hair. Oh my gosh.
1: Can't wait to share that on our show.
6: Yeah, I'll do that in just a second.
1: Dear Bob and Tom Show, this gentleman, Scott, he has similarities in his everyday life that he likens to Tom. First of all, he never opens door with bare hands. Over the years, I've tried every single toilet paper brand to find the best texture.
6: Now, by the way, you said you have a problem with opening the doors.
7: I do. So I'm with you. I prefer a bathroom that has paper towels right there. Mm. And a lot of bathrooms have learned, like public bathrooms, paper towel right there and a trash can right there. Because people...
2: Yes.
1: Right.
7: We're probably just using it for the door handle and then throwing it on the ground.
1: Mm-hmm.
7: And that's annoying if you work there. But I don't use my shirt tail. I get the urge to do it, but I don't. And here's why. Whatever's on that door handle is now on your shirt tail all day. I would rather use my hand, and then in my car I have Dude wipes. I can just use that to...
6: What if you're having lunch? You go, you pee, you wash your hands.
7: Ask for a wet nap or just have something. I mean, the shirt tail makes no sense if you really think about it. Now, and what Tom does is he wants a paper towel because he just said the filthy people who don't wash their hands will open that bathroom door and leave. Here, Tom has a habit, and you know this.
6: Oh, I know.
7: Of using the restroom here, leaving the restroom, and washing your hands in the kitchen.
6: Because the water's hot.
7: But you understand.
1: But the water is hot in our...
6: It takes too long in the men's room.
7: It really did. It takes about 15 seconds.
2: No, you turn on the water before you go to the bathroom, and then it's hot time to wash your hands.
7: However, I got you, but...
6: No, that would work.
7: It doesn't take that long.
2: No, I think he just wants all of us to see what a weirdo he is, so he walks through the green room.
7: So now we have to touch his poop. His poop door handle.
1: In our sink, where our food is.
7: Yes.
6: Okay.
1: And recently, I don't know what's going on, but our men's room sink is clogged with something.
2: Why are you looking at me?
1: Every morning. I don't know. I'm not blaming anyone at all. Some girl with a lot of hair. I don't know.
2: I don't go in that bathroom if I don't have to.
1: Oh, but
2: it's
1: you
2: gross.
1: Have. You have.
2: You guys are gross. Yes, it's gross.
7: Fine. No, they're equally gross.
2: Because you guys have invaded our space.
7: Right.
2: And I don't know who was here.
6: I think yesterday
2: somebody went all the way up the bowl, like to the rim.
7: I saw that.
2: It was to the rim.
1: Really?
2: Yes.
7: Yeah.
2: It was.
7: So it must have been explosive. And I think we know who ate a burrito from a food truck the night before.
6: That's not me.
1: Did we get a picture?
6: I was kind enough to go to the one in the way back, knowing that there might be an issue.
2: I went in there, I saw it, and I said, I can wait till I get home. Hmm. And I left.
6: Okay, well, let's move on.
1: All right.
6: What other quirks am I being accused of?
1: let's see. Never open door with bare hands. I tried every single toilet paper brand. He's landed on Cottonelle in the blue.
2: It is a good one.
1: Package.
7: All right.
1: Insists on that. I carry hand sanitizer wherever I go. Scott continues.
6: Mm-hmm. I'll keep that in the car door.
1: I use hand sanitizer or go wash my hands right after handling and reading a menu at restaurants.
6: Well, that's good.
1: It horrifies me when I see someone wipe their nose if I know we are going to be ending the meeting conversation with a handshake.
7: Oh, sure. Yeah, that would bother
6: What's
7: me,
6: What's your
7: too.
6: Policy on blowing your nose into a cloth napkin at a restaurant?
3: No. Go to the bathroom.
2: Yeah.
7: When it's somebody else, I'm against it.
1: I believe.
7: When it's me, I'm all for it.
1: I believe Miss Manners tells you don't ever blow your nose at a table.
2: You get up. Yeah.
1: You go to the bathroom.
6: Okay.
1: I have grandchildren. I love them. But their noses and fingers cause me to panic whenever they get close. I want to make sure they've washed their hands first, or I offer them hand sanitizer to have a rumpus with Grandpa.
7: This is a little, this guy's got a touch.
2: Oh, yeah.
1: I have a system for my socks. I went through every brand of socks before finding the perfect pair. I purchased multiple packages. It didn't stop there. If I ran out of socks before the next laundry cycle, I would purchase another package of them. That sounds like me, actually. I now have an entire drawer full of the same socks. It's not a small drawer, he says.
6: You buy a lot of different socks. Name the brand?
1: He doesn't name the brand. I don't like change. I like things that stay the way they are. The same routine, same shirt, same absolutely anything. If somebody's sick, they might as well have leprosy. I once quarantined my son that had the flu and made him promise he would not touch anything in the kitchen. And I have separate spoons and forks that I use apart from my family.
6: Oh, that's nuts. That's amazing.
1: I have utensils that I use that aren't allowed to be used by anyone else in the family.
7: Okay. Mm.
1: Thank you, Scott, very much.
6: Wow. That is really something.
1: There you go.
6: Now, hello to friend of the show, Jeff Bodart, currently on board a cruise ship in the port of Baltimore.
1: His name is Bo.
7: How'd you find that out?
6: He just sent us a letter to say hello.
7: He did. Well, that was nice of him.
6: Yeah, there you go.
1: Are you gonna
7: Jeff? Enjoy the cruise.
1: Are you going to try to get people to go see a show on the boat?
6: Well, I'm sure he's working a comedy show on the boat. I don't know where a boat out of Baltimore would go. You say Halifax, maybe?
3: Yeah, Nova Scotia, probably. Yeah.
6: Huh. That'd be beautiful.
3: To the left there.
6: Wow.
7: I think a boat in Baltimore goes anywhere away from Baltimore.
6: I thought you were going to do a collapsing bridge joke, so I applaud you for.
7: I just went with a general crime joke.
6: As opposed to a tragic moron running a boat. Okay.
1: Dear Bob, a top show, I don't remember it, but when I was very young, I apparently threw a big-time metal Tonka toy dump truck into my dad's groin, cut his sack open.
7: Oh, gosh. Oh.
1: I still own that truck today.
7: Does dad still own that sack?
1: Well, it healed, I would guess.
6: Cut it open.
1: Cut it open.
7: I mean, yikes. I get how that could have, those things.
1: Those Tonka trucks, and well made.
7: Yeah, very well made.
6: That had to hurt. We were talking about testicular issues yesterday because a baseball player was a couple days ago. Had a direct hit in his sack, and they had to do a testicular surgery.
2: That's rough.
6: Now, this letter is a true treasure. We've already pointed out some amazing stuff on the show this morning, but this is incredible. Dear Bob and Tom Show, longtime listener, never had a reason to write until now. In the June 21st edition of the South Bend Tribune, I saw this. There is a business in Mishawaka. It is called the Talking Horse Ice Cream Stand.
2: Okay.
6: Hmm. The ice cream stand is located in a duplex that Alan Rocky Lane grew up in. Anyone?
1: Rocky is the voice of Mr. Ed, right?
6: That's right.
7: Yeah, we actually had some photos sent to us from this place. Mm-hmm.
6: He starred in over 100 movies and TV shows. Many Westerns, his most famous role, as Chick points out, was the voice of Mr. Ed.
1: Hello, I'm Mr. Ed.
6: The great talking horse from 60s television.
7: The great talking horse.
6: On one side of this duplex is the ice cream stand and a Western saloon-themed meeting room. The other half has the Mr. Ed Airbnb.
7: Oh, you gotta go. Oh,
1: man. Do you get to sleep in a stall and stuff?
6: The suggestion is on his way to Michigan, Tom should stop in Mishawaka, take his girls and Willie for ice cream and a stay at the Mr. Ed Airbnb. My apologies to Tom's girls. Willie can just suffer through it. Thank you, Joe. 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
4: 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This will be just north of Union. We do have heavier volume at Mark Scheffel at Stewart going to the east gate to Peterson. And power is busier between North Carefree and Constitution. I'm Sean Martinez's traffic.
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1: Hello, Josh Arnold.
4: Hi there.
1: There's Ace Cosby.
5: Hello.
1: I'm Chick McGee, and more letters.
6: Yeah, I've got a pretty good one here.
1: More emails from our listeners.
6: First of all, I wanted to do a real quick plug.
1: All right.
6: For Jess Hooker. And do you want to tell me about the new video series?
2: Yeah, Hooker the Cooker. I make a lot of recipes for the show. Some interesting, some wonderful, some horrible. And we're going to do a how-to series. So when I bring food in, there will be a how-to video the night before. Like tonight, the new one drops. Last week, I did the one with Biscoff and cottage cheese. That video's already up.
4: So on YouTube?
2: Yeah. So if you go to YouTube, search Bob and Tom, you can watch the show right now, and you can watch my video.
4: All right.
2: Yeah.
1: Boom.
6: Sounds like fun.
2: So we'll have something to taste tomorrow.
6: And the one the thing you made with the cottage cheese,
2: yeah,
4: quite good.
6: Was really good.
2: Yeah.
1: And you said it was reasonably low in calories or lower?
2: High protein. Uh-huh. That's the big one. Okay. Yeah.
6: It tastes like cheesecake.
2: Yeah. It is. It's a cheesecake dupe, the
6: made
2: kids
6: with
2: say.
6: Biscoff?
2: Biscoff cookies and cottage cheese.
6: And is that up there now?
2: Yeah, it's up there now.
6: That's a delightful. A couple letters here. I'm in the construction business. What Tom called the human door.
4: Yes.
6: In the construction field, we refer to as the man door.
2: Okay. So you're close.
6: Yeah. I'm just saying.
1: But there are
2: a little
1: also,
2: sexist, but okay.
1: There are also females on the job site.
6: Yeah, no. I'm just saying this.
1: What have you done, Tom?
6: I called it a human, the door from my house to my garage for human beings, the human door.
2: Right.
6: Okay. The garage door is the big one that you can drive a car into.
1: So your garage is connected to your house.
6: Yeah.
1: Nice. Well, some people won't have it connected to the house.
4: No.
6: I've had the other.
1: Which do you prefer?
3: You had to suffer for a while.
6: The convenience of being able to walk right in.
2: It is nice.
6: I've also had, you ever had this? Mm-hmm. Someone thinks this is really cool. It's a split level.
2: Yeah.
1: Oh, yeah.
6: And you have to walk in, and the kitchen's upstairs. Boy, that gets old fast.
2: Yeah. When you have to.
6: You got
2: to
6: schlep the groceries those, upstairs.
2: Unless you have one of those dumb waiters. Those are cool.
7: Hi, can I serve you?
1: I'll get the groceries. Where are they?
2: Wait, let me say Lazy Susan next.
3: I don't feel like working today.
1: That's one of the first jokes my dad ever told. We were having Thanksgiving dinner, and there was condiments and pickles, and somebody, there on the Lazy Susan. My dad goes, I thought we fired her.
4: It's all good.
1: Oh, nice. Yeah.
6: Not a lot of houses have dumb waiters.
4: No.
2: No.
4: The Home Alone house had it.
2: Yeah, it did. Yeah.
4: For those who don't know, it's the tiny elevator for things that are.
6: Yeah.
4: My
6: brother had a house that had it.
1: Yeah. I almost bought a house because it had a dumb waiter.
4: It's also a fine pincher play. It's bed pack.
3: Of course.
6: You can listen to old shows. How do you do that now? You want to explain that to me, Chick McGee?
1: Go to bobandtom.com and look them up. You can also download the podcast where you get your podcast and listen to it when you want. You don't have to be a slave to us. You can listen whenever you'd like.
2: And you could get your VIP membership.
1: And get that VIP.
6: And you could
1: tie that down.
6: See a picture of me. They're going to post that my niece sent me a picture of me when I was 20 years old.
2: Oh, yeah?
6: There it is.
2: Oh, my gosh.
3: Wow, look at you.
1: Oh, my. You look like you just walked off the set of With Jules Holland.
2: Is your hair curly?
4: Oh, I see kind of why you're
6: here. Yeah.
1: Wavy.
3: Tom DeWalt.
4: Now, there's a chance if you had not told us who this was, it would have taken us a second.
1: Yeah.
2: 100%.
1: It's like some guitar player from Pink Floyd.
4: Exactly.
3: Dave Grohl or something. Like a young Dave Grohl.
6: Yeah, that's
3: Grohl.
4: I would have met, you know.
6: 20-year-old me. And what's really unusual, I am wearing a sweater.
4: Yes. Oh,
6: and that may be the last time I ever wore one.
4: And an undershirt.
1: A crew neck. Right. What are you thinking there?
6: I haven't worn a sweater in years.
4: There's a little George Harrison in there.
3: Absolutely.
2: Oh, yeah. You can see that in the eyes for sure. Yeah. In the eyebrows. Yeah.
6: Can see that on our website eventually.
1: I'd like to officially, humbly apologize to you. I've teased you over the years about being preoccupied with someone's hair. I had no idea that you that.
4: It's all the more tragic now, isn't it?
3: Yes.
6: I would like a sympathy card.
1: That was your...
6: Sorry for your loss.
1: Magnificent.
3: My gosh,
1: head of
3: look
1: hair.
3: At that hair.
2: Yeah, past his shoulders.
1: I had no idea this is what you're dealing with. Gorgeous. I apologize.
6: Don't hassle me, man.
1: Yeah.
6: Yeah.
3: That had to be really a big tragedy for you.
4: Yeah. Must still sting.
6: There you go. Anyways,
1: still stings.
6: So what was I saying? Oh, yeah, you go to our website now. We've also got a direct link to us. Send us your email. So it makes it a little bit easier. We're getting all these really great letters. We certainly appreciate it.
1: Dear Bob and Tom Show, chick, hey, that's me, was talking about using a cigar cutter to perform a bris a few days ago. I have been an OB nurse for 29 years and have assisted with many circumcisions. There is one type of circ that uses an instrument called a Mogan, M-O-G-A-N, that we nurses always joked about calling it a cigar cutter. Many providers do this type of circ anymore, so you brought back some fond memories. Tee-hee. Long-time listener, first-time writer, I love it when you play the oldies. I miss Bob's laugh. Thanks for all the years of fun. Doreen. Well, thank you, Doreen.
6: I love that name.
1: Yes.
2: That's a good name.
6: That's about time for a Doreen comeback.
1: Very nice.
2: I heard a song on the way in this morning that it's called Gary. It's a country song, current country radio.
1: Huh.
2: Pop country radio, I'll say.
4: I know this song.
2: And it's called, so it's called Gary.
1: Yeah.
2: And essentially, it is there are no more Garys anymore.
1: Right.
2: And that it also references there are no more Debbies.
4: Yeah.
1: Yeah.
2: Yes. But it's like, really? Like a kid named Gary born with a cigarette glued to his face might be one of the lyrics.
6: That's funny.
2: Yeah.
4: Then it's a good song.
2: It is a good song.
6: And of course, there's Gary, Indiana, Gary, Indiana, Gary, Indiana, Paris, New York, Rome. You know, are you familiar with that song?
2: No.
6: Oh, dear God. You've never seen The Music Man?
2: No. And I've seen a lot of musicals, but I haven't.
6: It's terrific.
2: Yeah.
6: It's wonderful. And you know who was in it on Broadway?
2: I don't.
6: Best friend of the show, Hugh Jackman.
2: Okay.
6: I went to New York just to see Mr. Jackman in that play.
2: And I think that's where that story ends, right?
4: Yes.
6: Oh, there's much more to it.
4: Unfortunately, we don't.
3: He screwed up the words.
1: You can tell us off the air.
4: Stephen Wilson Jr. does the song,
2: yes,
4: Gary.
2: And
4: he's one of my top artists right now. He's fantastic.
2: His voice is great.
4: Yeah.
2: Yeah.
6: I'll have to hear it.
2: Yeah.
6: Looking forward to it. Well, thank you very much, Jess. Once again, check out bobandtom.com. We'll post 20-year-old me up there, and if you please send us your sympathy letters for my hair.
1: Magnificent.
6: I think I can end this segment with this letter.
1: All right.
6: This has come to us from, where is it on here? Lucas. Lucas, kind enough to write. That's a great name, too.
4: Lucas. It is a good name.
1: Lucas McCain.
6: Yeah. You hear Luke a lot. I like Lucas. Bob was right years ago when he said Tom's nickname should be King Peckerhead.
1: Thank you.
6: Well, I certainly appreciate the love.
1: You know, you'd think I'd remember something like that, but I don't. That's
6: then he goes,
1: that's
6: and by the
1: nickname.
6: Way, would you please start refer? Sorry. Would you please start referring to Chick McGee again as Chick McGee, the sports doctor?
1: That
6: kind of got dropped.
1: That had its
6: era.
2: It did.
1: And then
6: the way Avocado Toast did. We're trying to bring back Avocado Toast, and we can bring back the sports doctor.
1: What was it? The Tyrannosaurus Rex of sports?
2: Sportsosaurus Rex.
4: The Sportsosaurus Rex.
6: This guy said, also, by the way, this has been bugging me, the term master bedroom, you're not supposed to use that anymore.
2: Yeah, it's primary.
6: Yeah, he said, actually, the origin of that is rather interesting. It goes back to the Sears catalog. The term didn't exist until the 1920s when Sears coined the term the master bedroom in their mail order catalog.
4: Yeah, it doesn't have the negative connotation that people are attributing to it.
3: Yeah, I never thought.
2: They got to find something.
6: Yeah, he goes, nobody ever associated these things until 2020 when
4: exactly
6: professionals who take exception to everything thing, especially things they know nothing about, got upset.
4: I was thinking about that last night when I was primary baiting. And
1: you took some time to reflect.
4: Yes. Yeah.
1: And, yeah.
6: Okay. Thanks very much, Lucas. And I'm very proud to be King
1: Lucas.
6: King Peckerhead. Right now, we're coming back. We'll come back with some sporting news.
1: All right.
6: I'll remind you again, check out Jess Hooker's videos. How do they do that again, Jess?
2: Search Bob and Tom on YouTube.
1: There it is.
2: Right there.
4: The cooker.
6: I'm sorry. What is the name of the cheesecake-like stuff you made with the cottage cheese?
2: I don't know.
6: You don't know what that's called?
2: I don't have a name for it.
4: Oh, we got it. Well, let's call it...
2: Biscoff cottage cheese. Oh, it's Japanese cheesecake.
6: Yeah.
2: I don't know why they call it Japanese cheesecake. Uh-oh. Let's not assume anything, Tom.
6: And it was great.
2: Yeah.
6: It was really great.
2: It was good,
6: If you get a chance, watch that and check it out. I highly recommend it. Okay.
4: They call it Japanese cheesecake because it's the bomb.
2: That's good.
6: Bravo. See, we were... Nice. She specifically...
4: Kind of what?
2: The safest thing you could have said.
6: She specifically outlined what we're not supposed to do.
4: Oh.
6: And I think you just violated that by doing that. Chick McGee happens to be...
1: an expert.
6: Pretty much an expert on that exact topic.
1: Atomic bomb. July 16th, 1945, the sun rose twice that day, my friends.
4: That Japanese cheesecake's so good, it'll leave your shadow on the wall.
6: Yeah, see, that's awful.
1: And it was the prints of a shirt they were wearing.
4: Did me sipping my coffee after saying it helped?
2: I love it when
5: I think so.
2: Yes,
5: I've always loved it.
6: It made it that much more evil.
1: You can almost hear you saying, how about that?
4: Right. Take that.
6: Yeah. As if that would somehow forgive you for the awfulness of that. And it won't.
1: Nope.
6: He'll be spending an extra couple days in purgatory for that one.
4: They do.
6: We're going to return, I hope, to the O'Reilly Auto Parts Studios. 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
9: 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We do have heavier volume at Mark Scheffel at Stewart going the east gate to Peterson. And power is busier between North Carefree and Constitution. I'm Shel Martinez's traffic.
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14: We've all been there, in a boring meeting, a long lecture, struggling to stay awake. 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Aside from the obvious, making sure you're getting enough sleep, there are a couple quick pick-me-ups that experts recommend before you take your seat. If you have time, you might try to squeeze in a quick nap, just a couple minutes even. That can increase your alertness. Or try to pop outside for a quick walk, get your blood and your hormones pumping, splash some cold water on your face, or grab a cup of coffee, obviously. If you're not a caffeine drinker, even just taking small sips of water throughout your meeting could be enough to keep you awake. Of course, you could also make a point to engage in the meeting. 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I'm Dr. Sanjay Gupta, helping you live a better life.
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2: Hey, welcome back to the Bob and Tom Show. We're in the O'Reilly Auto Parts studios. There's Jess Hooker at the news desk.
3: Hello.
2: There's the one, the only, Pat Godwin.
4: Hey, Chick.
2: Hello, Pat. There's Josh Arnold.
5: Hi.
2: There's Ace Cosby.
6: Howdy.
2: I'm Chick McGee, and hello, Tom.
7: Possible correction.
5: Okay.
7: We were talking about making a fried bologna sandwich.
3: Right.
7: On occasion, there is, I eat like it plain.
3: Yes.
7: On occasion, if you throw a piece of cheese on it on the frying pan, melt like you're making a cheeseburger.
2: Oh, sure. All right.
7: And then that's doable. In fact, sometimes I'll throw that on the bread, then put the bread in the frying pan and flip it. So it's like a toasted grilled cheese.
3: Yes.
5: That's great.
7: Now, do you say toasted cheese or grilled cheese?
3: I say grilled cheese.
5: We grew up toasted.
7: I grew up toasted.
3: No kidding.
5: Yeah.
7: And then I spent many of my years in my 30s and 40s toasted. But that's
3: I have a question. When you make grilled cheese. Do you put the butter in the hot pan and then the bread,
7: yes.
3: Or do you bread the butter,
7: no.
3: Or butter the bread and put it in the hot pan?
5: I do the opposite of Tom. I butter the bread.
3: You butter the bread?
5: Yeah.
4: You know what I do?
3: You put hot, so you put butter in directly in the pan.
7: Yeah, and then I swirl the bread around.
3: Nice. Okay, yeah, gotcha. What do you do, Pat?
4: I go to Panera.
7: You go to Panera?
4: Delicious.
2: You know.
5: You want a $14
7: grilled
5: cheese.
7: They do have an excellent.
5: They do. It is good.
7: And they're a mac and cheese. Very good.
2: I find it intriguing. I don't know if it improved the grilled cheese or not, but you put mayonnaise on it instead of butter.
3: You don't use butter at all.
2: No.
3: Yes. That's another hack that's very good.
2: It's wonderful.
7: You know, today's show, I hope someone's writing all this down. These are revelation after revelation after revelation.
3: Yeah.
7: This is all good to know. And coming up next month, we're going to be trying the ice cream dipped in butter.
3: At the State Fair,
2: and
3: yes.
2: And you contend you've got this down and there's a trick to it.
3: I haven't tried it.
7: I want...
3: But I have an idea of how it's done.
7: I want to take a camera crew.
3: Okay.
7: We're going to go over there and we're going to get this on video.
3: Let's do it.
2: The video I've seen is they take a regular soft serve vanilla ice cream cone and dunk it into a vat of butter and pull it right
5: out. Almost drawn butter.
3: Yes, it is.
2: Yeah. Yeah. And pull it out and it hardens up and there it is.
7: It hardens up immediately?
5: It just doesn't sound that good to me.
2: And
5: I'm not saying it won't be. I'm just saying it doesn't seem that good to me.
3: So it hardens up because of the ice cream's cold.
2: Right.
3: And
2: sure.
3: So it's going to harden just
5: so
3: like
5: it's
3: going to
5: congeal
3: was,
5: again.
3: Yes, that, immediately. Yeah.
5: I just don't like...
2: That's what speeds it up.
3: I don't think it sounds good.
7: Hang on a second. I know it's been a day that do you have any nitro pills just in case? Because I think what Josh is going to say is going to make me. What were you going to say?
2: Dude, wait a minute.
7: You don't like.
4: What were you going
2: to
4: say?
2: Listen to this.
5: Oh, he does that.
7: Okay, good. Okay,
5: yeah, I just don't like butter that much.
3: You don't like
5: to have it.
2: I'm coming, honey.
5: To have my ice cream dipped in it.
7: You don't like butter?
5: No, I didn't say I don't like butter.
2: I say I file this. I don't worry about the ingredients. I say this falls under the same headline as add Oreo cookies to your Oreo cookie ice cream.
3: I'm with you there.
2: The same thing. I say the more of what you're eating, the better.
5: Are you excited about trying this?
2: I am.
5: I'm just with trying.
3: Yeah, that's how I feel.
7: Will it have a crunch the way?
3: No.
7: Because like the Dairy Queen chocolate, the vanilla cone dipped in chocolate.
3: Yeah.
7: It's got that great crunch.
3: It is a good crunch, but the butter's not going to do that. Have you?
4: So the butter
3: have you ever
4: hardened?
3: Just bit a piece of butter?
5: Yeah, I don't like that at all.
3: Oh, you don't like that feeling?
5: I don't like the taste of just butter on its own.
3: Oh, I do.
2: Yeah, real butter.
7: We're going to find out. No point speculating.
3: No. Also, I ordered Python yesterday.
5: No way.
3: It's supposed to arrive sometime this morning.
5: No, I will butter my Python. Do you guys butter your Python?
6: Ground or?
3: No, it's the meat.
5: They live
3: like...
5: in the ground. Oh.
3: No, it's not ground.
7: I may have trouble eating it.
4: Yeah, okay. I don't think I could do it.
5: I'm in.
3: In the description, it said... This tastes like Python, not chicken, not fish, Python.
5: I want to also, will you please prepare it in a way that I want to know it's Python?
3: Exactly. That's what I said. I don't want to over season it.
7: Is it in strips?
3: I don't know how it's going to come, but yeah, I think it is. It's like as filleted as it can be.
7: And this is because this is the week of the Python hunt in Florida, and we talked to Mr. Crum, was it?
3: Who prepares
4: do they make a cherry python?
3: No.
4: I would eat that.
7: Cherry python?
4: That's what I said.
7: Okay. You put your sling back on. It's apparently affecting your
2: I noticed that. I think that's where the problem started.
5: No, I like that he stood by it. That's what I said.
3: That's what I said.
7: Okay.
5: Take it or leave it.
7: Yeah. Very good. I know something.
2: Read it and wait.
4: It was not a home run.
7: No, but I love the way you, as they say, owned it. Very good. We're going to check in. We've got a comedian, Bobby Jaycox, is going to join us in a second.
5: And Godwin is currently doing one of our all-time favorite things. I don't know if he's aware of it.
3: It is.
5: Now, look at Pat. Are you guys aware of what he's doing? One of our all-time
7: Pat,
5: favorite
7: you have your glasses on your forehead and you're wearing a pair of glasses.
4: Son of a bitch.
3: It's adorable.
4: Such an idiot.
5: We love it. I shouldn't have pointed it out.
2: No. Don't beat yourself up. You're an idiot for a lot of other reasons.
4: I know, Chick, but geez, the glasses every 3 weeks.
7: Let's move forward here. It's now time for sports officially.
2: That's right. Well, we've been doing sports all morning, so we get to this. Actor Glenn Powell.
5: He's charming, isn't he?
2: He's the it man right now, right? He's the world's sexiest man.
3: Women love him.
2: Yeah.
7: He's great.
2: Only a matter of time.
7: He was in, did you see Twister?
3: No.
7: He was in that, last year he was in that TV movie with the hitman thing.
3: Is he a superhero?
2: No.
4: Oh, I know.
2: Not yet.
3: Yeah.
2: Yeah.
3: Okay. I know who he is.
7: Good-looking guy, charming, seems like a good guy.
2: Did I just say not
5: a lot of
2: yet?
5: Women flicking the bean to him these days.
3: Is that right?
2: Yeah.
3: Okay.
2: Yeah. Anyway, Glenn Powell is set to star in a Lou Gehrig biopic directed by Richard Linklater, who I still have a bone to pick. According to Deadline, lifelong Yankee fan Lorne Michaels will produce the movie.
5: Yes, we'll get Glenn Powell.
2: Glenn Powell, I love
7: Are you familiar with the movie Pride of the Yankees?
3: I mean, I know what it's about.
7: What's it about?
3: It's about the guy that gets Lou Gehrig's disease.
5: Do you happen to know his name?
4: The guy.
7: Well, it wasn't.
5: You can say Gary Cooper, but it won't count.
3: Yeah, I know.
2: They named the disease after him.
7: There's a really touching scene where he said, they tell him that they're going to name the disease after him. He goes, I just wanted to have a shoe named after me.
2: Yeah. Shoe company.
5: Can we just go with a shoe, please?
7: Yeah, I got like, and then, Michael Jordan. There's no Michael Jordan's disease. Give me a break.
2: For his retirement that came far too soon, obviously, he tells the crowd at Yankee Stadium, people say I've got a bad break.
5: Real famous speech.
2: Thank you very much.
7: You know the second half of that?
3: No.
7: Today, I consider myself so the luckiest man.
2: On the face of the earth.
7: That's right.
5: It's a good movie.
3: Yeah. Okay.
7: And Babe Ruth's in it, portraying Babe Ruth.
2: And he does a great job.
3: Oh, wow.
2: Remember, and they make the players pull a prank on Babe and eat his hat, take bites out of his straw hat, and Babe hits the ceiling. It's not known what will be covered in the new film. Sources say Babe Dahlgren, the man tasked with replacing
5: I will break you
2: Lou Gehrig at first base, is expected to be an important character in the new movie. There you go.
5: Okay.
7: Pretty risky making a baseball
2: movie. So it was Willie Pep, Lou Gehrig, and this guy.
7: Don't you think pretty risky making a baseball movie?
2: Oh, absolutely.
5: Yeah, you guys think?
3: Why?
2: I think it's risky to make any kind of movie.
7: Yeah.
5: Well, that's sure.
3: Fair enough. Yeah.
7: I don't know. I'm not sure that's sort of a story of like three generations ago.
2: Right.
7: So, and I don't know. It'll be interesting to see.
3: Well, they're still making war movies.
4: Sure.
2: Oh, have you get a chance to, don't cheat yourself, carve out some time for Tom Hanks's World War II. I know what you're saying. I've seen everything about World War II.
5: I can't watch. I haven't seen the first one. I'd be lost.
2: It's really, cut that out. It's really, really wonderful. It's wonderful.
3: I've heard that. Yeah. Okay.
2: It's on Apple TV, I think.
7: That'll be interesting. But that guy, Glenn Powell, is really charming and good. Should be good.
2: And you know, men want to hang out with him and women want to bang him. That's a subtle
5: formula. Some men probably want to bang him and other women just want to hang out with him. It's a fascinating
4: It's a new world.
5: Audience he has.
2: Love is love.
7: Coming up in sports.
5: Well, I wouldn't say that.
2: Coming up in sports, we'll have Jess Hooker in the news.
3: All right.
7: Got a world record.
2: That's right. We have a world record.
5: And has that Bobby Jaycox punk arrived yet?
7: Yeah.
3: Yeah, I let him in.
5: I know that guy.
3: That was a mistake.
2: Do you?
5: Oh, yeah.
2: Oh, maybe he has a bone to pick with you.
5: You know what? He might.
2: Get your bone out. He wants to pick it.
3: All right.
7: And by the way, his last name is Jaycox.
3: Yes. Yeah.
7: It's not Bobby J. Cox.
2: I thought it was,
5: No.
2: I thought it was B-O-B-B-Y-J-A-Y-C-O-X.
7: No.
5: And it is a stage name.
3: Oh, it is?
5: Yes. His real name is Robert Hand Penis.
4: Had to change it.
5: Right. He did have to change it. Yeah.
2: His last name is Hand Penis.
5: That's right. He'll verify that when he comes in.
2: What is that?
4: Is that, look at Tom.
2: Is that Dutch? Is, what is it?
5: Hand I think it is Dutch.
2: You know, my mom and dad.
5: Could the be worst. Well, Dutch would be van penis, wouldn't it? Yeah.
2: The worst heritage for raising children. Dutch, German. Get out of there.
3: Not kind
5: and
3: of.
5: That's what you have.
7: When, if I can make it, we'll try to come back. These are the O'Reilly Auto Parts Studios.
2: Yavool!
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23: Mostly sunny this morning, but increasing cloud cover this afternoon, very quickly followed by some showers and storms. Could produce heavy rainfall and maybe some localized ponding or flooding at times. High temperatures in the mid to upper 80s. With a KKTV 11 alert weather, I'm meteorologist Kevin Bloomberg.
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25: We have a crash northbound North Academy. This will be just north of Union. We do have heavier volume at Mark Scheffel at Stewart going to the east gate to Peterson. And power is busier between North Carefree and Constitution. I'm Sean Martinez's traffic.
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2: Hello.
1: Enjoying an avocado?
2: No.
1: What do you got going there?
2: Cottage cheese.
1: Nice.
2: Fresh tomato.
1: Oh.
2: Couple boiled eggs. And some basil I pulled off the plant as I was leaving the house this morning.
1: Wow. That so is fresh. That? Hello, Pat Godwin.
3: Hey, Chick.
1: Hi, Josh Arnold.
4: Hey, Chickster.
1: There's Ace Cosby.
5: Hello.
1: I'm Chick. And Tom, we have a special guest.
6: We'll meet comedian Bobby Jaycox in a matter of seconds. Pat, as you were pulling away this morning, did you pull something off the side of the road to have for breakfast?
2: It wasn't off the side of the road.
6: A little bit of possum.
1: No. I believe Miss...
2: I have a beautiful garden.
1: A herb garden, yes.
3: It's a herb.
2: All right.
6: Herb garden.
2: Some tomatoes. I have some peppers also. So, yeah. If you guys need anything, let me know.
3: See, you could have had an avocado in that, but Josh took the last one.
2: Josh has shared his avocado with me often, so...
7: That's a euphemism.
1: The last... hey, Tom, did you hear Josh took the last avocado? Oh.
3: Josh took the last avocado.
1: Yeah.
3: Josh took the last avocado.
4: That's right.
3: Talk about bravado.
1: Oh.
3: Josh took the last avocado. What are the chords? He wants to make guacamole to shove in his pahole. He took the last of the ravioli.
4: Hey, nobody knew about that.
3: And the Mexican Coca-Cola.
1: Oh.
3: Because he does whatever he pleases. Thinks avocados grows on trees. I'm gonna tell Jesus. Josh took the last avocado. Make him stop.
6: Thank you very much.
1: Woo!
4: No one else was eating it.
6: Comedian Bobby Jaycox has joined us in the studio. Bobby, nice to meet you.
8: Very nice to be here. And Josh was right. It's actually hand penis.
7: I said Bobby. Jaycox is a stage name.
6: I see. Good to know. We're going to find out a lot about you in a matter of moments, but first we have to wrap up this sportscast. You said you had a world record of sort.
1: The world's longest foosball table is today's
9: stupid world record.
7: You've been playing the foosball behind my back?
1: There's foosball table
7: well,
1: out
7: Kathy
1: there.
7: Kathy Bates for you.
1: From Waterboy.
2: Oh, yeah.
1: The alcoholic beverage known as... Terramana Tequila achieved the Guinness World Record title with a foosball table measuring 525 feet long.
2: That's
7: funny.
2: The Rock. The Rock is...
1: Yeah.
2: Yeah, that's that guy. That's his tequila.
1: Oh, is it?
2: Yeah, he started that brand.
1: Okay. It's about the length of 112 regular foosball tables put together.
2: And whoa.
1: Fans from 48 different countries gathered at the Brooklyn Navy Yard to play a game on what organizers called the World's Table. Yeah, and it says right here, and I gotten down farther and read it beforehand.
2: Oh, sorry.
1: Terramana Tequila is spirit founded in 2020 by The Rock.
7: I see.
1: You smell the tequila, The Rock.
2: I love a good tequila.
1: Is cooking.
6: As you can see,
2: it's fun.
7: Hundreds of people can play it at once.
1: Yeah.
8: But I mean, you
1: don't know what's going on.
8: Yeah, I hate to be
1: with the guy at the head of the table and the guy at the end of it.
6: Is that one ball?
2: Not the point.
7: I hope it's one ball.
2: That's so funny.
1: Well, I'm just waiting for the ball to get down here to me. No problem.
6: I hate foosball.
7: Oh, you do? You must be bad at it.
6: Yeah, I just hate it.
7: Bad at it?
6: I never play it.
1: Do you have a foosball table you'd like to get off your hands? I'll come pick it up.
6: No, I can't stand it.
1: All right.
6: It's stupid.
2: What kind of table games do you enjoy?
1: I know you can't play poker or cards. You don't play Uno?
2: Okay, I don't mean poker or
6: supposedly,
2: cards.
7: Bubble hockey is my favorite, Jess.
2: What is that?
7: Oh, it's like the dome over the hockey guys. Yeah. So, I just love that. And I don't know, though. Air hockey's really fun.
2: Air hockey's so good. And what about the table shuffleboard?
6: I love
7: that. Yeah, fun.
2: I love
6: that. With the sand
1: on
6: it.
1: That's what they call it. It's shuffle puck.
2: Oh, Jesus. Oh, okay, man. Sorry. I didn't know you invented it.
6: Shuffle puck is fun. I love air hockey.
3: Yeah, air hockey's fun.
6: Foosball, I, I, I will admit I dislike it for the wrong reason.
2: Okay, why?
6: Because all the guys that played it when it was coming up
4: were such
6: a-holes.
2: Oh,
7: I got you.
2: Okay.
7: They ruined it for you.
6: Gotcha. Yeah, it was no fun.
2: What about table tennis? Do you enjoy that? Yeah, okay.
6: Yeah, not very good at it. But, and then supposedly I'm about to be taught.
1: Oh.
6: I have been informed that I am about to have to learn a card game called Euchre.
2: You are not a euchre player?
6: I'm terrible at cards anyway.
2: Who does play euchre here? And I know it's regional. Yeah, no. Okay.
1: No.
2: I'm a big euchre player.
8: Euchre, nope. I barely know her.
7: That's Bobby J. Coxley.
2: So, yeah, you are married to a Hoosier now, so you have to learn to play
3: Why?
2: Euchre.
1: Was it her idea for you to learn how to play euchre?
6: Yes.
1: I think that's nice.
6: You
3: can say no.
1: She wants
6: one more thing she can be better at than I am.
2: If you're from this area, you have to be able to play euchre. It is a holiday game.
1: Yep.
2: Oh, you've been exposed.
3: Once.
2: Yeah, to the cards. And
3: Thanksgiving.
2: Yeah.
3: Never do it again.
6: Well, that's because it was a rough Thanksgiving. I mean, so we'll find out.
7: Your father just came out.
2: I can't wait. Can we... Another place that we're going to need a film crew, you learning how to play euchre.
1: Oh, man.
6: Oh, yeah.
2: That's going to be something.
1: Yeah, when the Jack switch suits. my God.
6: Oh, no.
1: Yeah.
7: What? He's already.
3: They have a costume change?
6: I can't focus. You know that.
1: I know it.
6: Hate playing cards.
2: But when you learn, it's so
6: good.
2: Okay,
6: well, we'll see. Now, that would conclude our sports broadcast.
1: It certainly
6: would.
1: Let's
6: meet our guest, comedian Bobby J. Cox.
8: Thank you, guys.
6: I'll tell you what, Bobby, you could very easily segue into playing Jesus.
8: Yeah.
6: Jesus Christ Superstar. You got long, long hair.
8: Jesus with a lisp. Yeah, for sure. Yeah.
6: You got the full beard going.
2: Mm-hmm. A cute kid rock, I would say.
8: Yeah.
2: Yeah.
8: I would appreciate that too.
2: Yeah.
8: I've also.
6: Yes.
2: Yeah.
6: That's very.
8: I've gotten Joe Dirt. I've gotten Kid Rock. Yeah, I've gotten a lot of those guys.
6: Yeah. Those are both pretty valid.
8: I've gotten Lady a lot when I'm walking away from people.
7: Sure. Sure.
8: Yeah. The other day we were leaving and the lady had waited on us the entire time. And then whenever I was leaving, she goes, "You guys have a great day. Take care, ma'am. Take care, ma'am." And I was like, "Did she just call me ma'am again?" And then she goes, "I'm so sorry." But I was like, yeah, from behind, I look like a lady.
6: From the front, you'd be the bearded lady. That is
8: Maybe
2: it's the silky scrunchie you have around your wrist.
8: Yeah, maybe it's that one. Yeah.
1: Why do you have that?
3: Yeah, that's a little
8: because
3: weird.
8: I have to put my hair up sometimes. Sometimes it's just long.
1: I thought Jess was making a joke. He does have a scrunchie around his wrist.
8: Yeah.
1: What are your pronouns, might I ask?
8: They're he, they're ha-ha, if I can ever start killing it on here.
7: Now, is that a man scrunchie, or is it a...
8: Very much a lady scrunchie. If you try to get a man scrunchie, it's like, it has like a soccer team on it or something like that. And
7: Emirates or something.
8: Yeah. Exactly. Yeah.
6: No,
2: that's smart. That's very good for your hair.
8: Yeah.
2: Yeah, the silky one.
8: The silky, that's what the girls have shown me. I have to do that.
6: Now, once again, there's a photograph of me with hair like that.
2: Yeah.
6: Did they post it yet?
2: Yes.
1: My goodness.
7: Did you ever put your hair up or anything or ponytail
6: up?
7: It? Or ponytail?
6: No.
7: Okay.
3: Oh, like a bun?
6: Yeah, I would ponytail it if I was painting, which I was.
1: You know,
6: I was painting
1: houses a lot. If you take care of your hair, if you had hair to take care of, it doesn't naturally make you gay. I heard what you said. Do you put your hair up?
8: No, it's why you put it up.
2: Yeah.
6: No. The man bun.
2: I know why I put my hair up.
6: Yeah. The man.
1: Oh.
3: Well, you got to get out of the way.
1: It's like one or two.
6: Yeah. The man bun, I think, is mostly over. I saw one in South Carolina a couple weeks ago.
1: The man bun's gone?
2: Yeah, if you still have it, you're married to the bit. That's
7: do you occasionally
2: lifestyle.
7: Do it, Bobby?
8: Yeah, I occasionally do it. And I know how it looks. Like, I was also judging long-haired guys for a long time. And then COVID happened, and I just kind of stopped.
7: Is that what happened? Because when I knew you coming up in St. Louis, you were always clean cut.
8: Very clean cut, yeah. And then COVID happened. And
6: the long hair is fine. Just the man bun looks ridiculous.
8: It does. And I will say, whenever I put my hair up and like put it in a bun, like to do something or work out or something, I do look in the mirror and I'm like,
6: you know, in my entire life, I've said a lot of things. I've never said when I put my hair up.
8: Yeah.
6: Okay. Let's move forward here. Let's talk about money for a second. Money seems to be fleeing all of our purses and wallets these days. If you're paying off some credit cards, and the interest rate is unbelievable, and maybe it's getting tougher and tougher to pay them off every month, well, maybe you should take the equity out of your house and use that money. Use it for whatever you want. Like I said, Chick was telling me about a buddy of his had a house in Austin, Texas. 10 years ago, he bought it, sold it for more than double just a few weeks ago. That's what's going on. Houses are worth a lot more than they were a while back. 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
12: We have a crash coming in here at Briargate Parkway at Voyager. Also, I-25 southbound heavy from Briargate down to Guard of the Gods. Northbound lanes heavy from South Academy all the way up to Fillmore. And power is packed in there between Barnes and Constitution. I'm Sean Martinez's traffic.
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4: Hello.
3: There's Pat Godwin.
5: Hey, Chick.
3: Hello, Pat. There's Josh Arnold.
6: I have a story about our guest in just a second.
3: Oh.
7: I think lovely. I know.
3: Well, that's exciting. That's interesting. It's all of it. There's Ace Cosby.
6: Hey, Chick.
3: And I'm Chick McGee, and guest comedian appearances on the Bob and Tom Show, sponsored by Lee's Famous Recipe Chicken. Famous for a reason.
7: Delightful.
3: Yummy.
7: Lee's Famous Recipe Chicken.
3: That's
7: now,
3: right.
7: What's our guest is comedian Bobby J. Cox. What have you got about him?
6: Yeah, Bobby and I are buddies. He was coming up in St. Louis as I was sort of, I just become like a working comedian, I guess, and then you started. And and he had this bit that he started off. It was one of his first bits. And this is a difference between our great friend Greg Warren and I. You guys know that I have.
4: Yeah.
6: I will occasionally annoy Greg because he doesn't like things like sex humor or bathroom humor and stuff. And Bobby had this great bit about peeing in the dark, like when you get up late at night and you have to pee in the dark, and all of a sudden as you're a man standing in the toilet, you stop hearing the noise of the pee hitting the water, and it's like, oh, what? And he had a very funny act out of him trying to find the toilet again. And so I went up to him, I go, dude, you got to keep... This story might be a little...
7: You're very accurate.
6: Yeah. Yeah. I go, dude, you got to keep doing that bit. That's great. And Bobby goes, Greg Warren just yelled at me for doing that. Like, he did not want you doing any bathroom humor.
7: Yeah, because I stopped doing that bit. And I remember because you kind of like came up to me. You're like, hey, what happened? You're like, I haven't seen you do that bit in a while. I was like, yeah, Greg like yelled at me. He said, don't ever do that bit again.
6: And I was like, of course he did.
7: Of course he told you that. You're like, I loved it. But yeah, that was where you were always helpful with, because a lot of people would give me advice, but I feel like you would give me advice that would relate to me. Other people would give me advice that they thought they should be giving, but you always gave me advice directly to me, which
6: is super helpful. Anytime I give advice, it's always for the person, not what I would do.
7: Yeah,
4: right,
7: exactly.
4: Right.
5: Oh, yeah. Very good.
3: Now, will you entertain the thoughts of Greg Warren possibly being a monster?
6: Right. They don't believe that.
3: Yeah, he's a nice guy. Or whatever.
4: No.
3: I guess.
6: The last time I saw Bobby, we were at a baseball game. And it was one of those human moments where he and I were talking and he was telling me, you know, a story or whatever. And he accidentally spit and it landed right on my bottom lip.
4: No way.
7: No. And not joking, a month later, I did the same thing to Greg Warren. I swear.
4: I bet Greg almost died.
7: I thought he was going to start wrestling me. I thought he was going to put me in a full Nelson. Yeah, he was like, ugh.
6: So he didn't react as coolly as I did?
7: I could tell you guys both loved me. That was nice to know. And I was,
6: What are you doing?
5: I'm sorry, go ahead.
6: Oh, well, yeah, we are talking to Bobby J. Cox. What do you do when something like that happens?
4: Oh, you acknowledge it, you wipe it, and you move on.
6: Right, you kind of have to just acknowledge how awkward and awful and then laugh. And
4: right.
7: That's what you did. You said top 10 grossest things that's ever happened.
5: You didn't say something like, well, I got a taste of it. Give me more.
4: Oh,
5: yeah.
4: Oh wow.
5: Okay. That would have been quite a shock.
7: I like that.
5: Bobby J. Cox is our guest. You're a relatively young guy. We've discussed the fact that you've got a kind of a Jesus look going.
7: Mm-hmm.
5: Like if Jesus were a workout guy.
7: Yeah. Like if Jesus could run on water.
5: Yeah. Very good. Well, that's very funny. I love that. Yeah, you're very fit. Prior to becoming a comedian, what was your...
7: Before I did this, I was a firefighter. For many years.
5: Oh,
7: yeah,
5: good for you.
7: And also, just like you guys with the long hair, I also have been misconstrued as a lady firefighter, which is not a great day.
4: Oh.
7: The guy, after we saved this guy's house, and he was thanking all of us, and then he came up to me and he goes, man, I've never met a lady firefighter before. And then I was like, I'm not a lady. He goes, all right, man. And like walked away. Like he didn't believe me. But he was like, yeah, you have to be a lady firefighter. I'm like, I just saved your house. and you're emasculating me.
6: Wow.
7: That's crazy.
5: Is this why you've got the beard now to keep?
7: Yeah, I had to grow the beard so I could, yes, yeah, so be a little bit more.
3: Oh, I bet you do. Without the beard, soft features.
7: Oh, yeah.
3: I think I might be in love.
6: He's beautiful.
3: Yeah, yeah, we he's at, a beautiful yeah. person.
7: We were at a dance, we'll say a dance hall, or we were at a dance hall once, and these guys behind me, I turned around, and I had my long hair, and they go, whoa, we thought you was a woman. They said that to us. They thought I was a lady.
4: What kind of dance hall was it?
6: Was it for
5: accordions?
7: Let me text some people and I'll get back to you guys. I'm not sure what kind it was. Might have been accordions.
6: They're bummed out because they weren't just looking at your hair.
7: Yes. Yeah. Yes.
4: Oh, you have a nice butt?
7: I do have a nice butt. Okay. I had like a little cheer when I played football. The cheerleaders would cheer for me. They're like, 82 has a nice butt. And then I turned around and I'll never forget all the cheerleaders go, that's Bobby. Like they were floored that I had a nice butt. Yeah. So.
5: Hey, speaking of butts.
3: Yeah.
5: Yesterday we had an. Did you see the butt nut?
4: I was exposed to the butt nut.
5: Well, let's expose everybody one more time.
4: Okay.
5: This was part of a world record. There was a world record. Was it in Wisconsin? They had the world's largest nutcracker.
3: Ergo, they had the world's largest nut.
5: It got me thinking about what is the world's largest nut. I did a little homework, and the world's largest nut is called the butt nut. And if we can get a picture of it up there, it looks just like a giant human buttocks.
4: I think it looks like a donkey's ass.
6: I get that. Yeah,
5: that particular one without the tail.
4: Right.
6: Wait, do I like donkey asses now?
7: Yeah.
5: That is a big.
3: I think I like.
4: Big.
7: Is that butt nut got a phone number?
3: I think I like donkeys wearing sneakers, if you know what I'm saying here.
6: Yeah. I mean, it's amazing how much like a butt and even the tops of the thighs. And
3: you said yesterday, a little factory air there going on.
6: Yeah, a little thigh gap.
3: Yeah.
5: Yeah, very, very odd. But that's in honor of the world's largest nutcracker.
4: Do you eat those?
5: It's in Minnesota.
3: You can, I guess.
4: Yeah?
6: Yeah, it depends. In the throws of passion, anything happens.
5: Luverne, Minnesota, it's the world's so largest nutcracker.
3: Dirty.
5: Let's check in the news desk. We've got Jess Hooker sitting in for Christy Lee. What's happening over there?
4: It's happened again, guys.
6: What?
4: A man became trapped in a porta potty in Kansas City after he jumped in to retrieve.
3: Come on with this.
4: A Mountain Dew bottle he accidentally dropped.
6: No.
4: Come on. Yeah.
3: What, was he using as a spitter or something? Or?
4: Well, I'm guessing if you're in a porta
6: potty. There's a poem there.
3: Here I sit with spitter.
5: I've lost my spitter. I've lost my spitter sitting here in the. Oh, boy. This is like the third one of these we've had.
6: A Mountain Dew bottle. What drugs did he have in it?
4: Yeah, exactly. That's it.
3: There you go.
4: Apparently, he was trapped in the toilet for 8 hours before being rescued.
5: Now it's Mountain Dew Dew.
6: Whoa.
3: Mountain Dew. So he was screaming for 8 hours, I guess, right?
4: I don't know.
5: That's brutal.
6: That's insane.
4: Is insane.
7: You run out of Mountain Dew pretty quick, too.
6: Yeah, yeah. Boy, I finished this on hour two.
3: Man, I wish I had that Mountain Dew back.
5: This is what, the third or fourth one of these major.
4: Yeah, they're everywhere.
5: People falling into portalettes.
4: I feel like people are doing it on purpose at this point.
5: Oh, well, the one guy was doing it on purpose to take pictures of ladies sitting down.
4: Like an up the shot? Yeah. Oh, wow.
6: Shots there right off the press.
3: Believe it or not, is incredibly. Prevalent everywhere, actually, that happens.
4: What do you mean?
3: It happens a lot. Guys crawl down and take pictures up in.
4: Oh, just be glad.
6: 3 out of 5 outhouses have a person.
3: And I think it's closer to 4 out of 5.
5: Be glad that's not what you're into today.
6: Yeah.
3: I tell you about Simply Safe?
5: Sure, immediately.
3: In the United States, and we're one of the bigger countries, there's a break-in in a home every 26 seconds. 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
9: We have a crash coming in here at Briargate Parkway at Voyager. Also, I-25 southbound heavy from Briargate down to Guard of the Gods. Northbound lanes heavy from South Academy all the way up to Fillmore. And power is packed in there between Barnes and Constitution. I'm Sean Martinez's traffic.
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27: Even for people who fall asleep easily, staying asleep can be difficult. You wake up, your mind starts to race, you can't turn those thoughts off. Sleep experts say there are a few things you can try. Cognitive shuffling. That's when you choose a random, impersonal, non-emotional word. Then for each letter of that word, think of as many words that begin with each letter as you can before moving on to the next one. It distracts your brain from stress. It also mimics the fragmented thought patterns that usually occur as you drift off to sleep. Sensory grounding is something else. That's when you work through things you can hear, feel, see, smell, or taste. That helps you to be in the moment instead of dwelling on the past or the future. Or just do a mental walkthrough of a place you know well. Familiar but neutral imagery that can calm the brain. I'm Dr. Sanjay Gupta. helping you live a better life.
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2: 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We're in the O'Reilly Auto Parts Studios at the news desk. It's Jess Hooker.
3: Hello.
2: Hello, Pat Godwin.
4: Hey, Chick.
2: There's Josh Arnold.
5: Hi.
2: There's Ace Cosby.
6: Hello.
2: I'm Chick McGee. Hello, Tom. I'm at the NHTSA sports desk. Tom, we have a special guest.
5: We do. Comedian Bobby Jaycox has joined us. We're going to find, we found out a little bit about his past. Bobby, a former firefighter. And we're going to find out about the past in general because we're going to visit today in history, ladies and gentlemen. We had a news story about
2: a day ago,
5: Lou Gehrig morning, because they're making a movie. The famous movie about Lou Gehrig, of course, is Pride of the Yankees. Mm-hmm. Gary Cooper, Babe Ruth as Babe Ruth.
2: Yep.
3: Pride of the Yankees is a baseball movie.
2: Mm-hmm.
6: It is.
3: It's not about the Civil War?
6: No, but I get why why you would think that. I mean, it sounds like it could be.
5: Sure, I guess.
2: Hey, fellas, look.
3: Okay, I really did.
2: It's a girl. Look, fellas.
3: Whatever.
5: Ironically, it's Robert E. Lee. Whoever would have thought. Today is, this is interesting. And who's Glenn Powell?
3: Yeah.
2: The current hot guy.
5: He's going to play the great Lou Gehrig.
3: Related to Drew?
5: Lou Gehrig is was a great baseball player, mm-hmm. and sadly, Lou Gehrig's disease named after him, ALS, very serious. But it was on this date something cool happened, and Lou Gehrig was a great baseball player. Mm-hmm. Part of what is considered, what is it, the 27 Yankees are considered the best team in history?
2: That's what those who know say.
5: But in 1925 on this date, Lou Gehrig hit his first Grand Slam.
6: Well.
5: In 1995 on this date, Josh Arnold ate his first Grand Slam at Denny's.
6: Hmm. Wow.
5: And it's, they're both on my list right here.
6: You think that's funny?
5: I wouldn't have known it if you hadn't been wearing the T-shirt. on this date in history, this is interesting. 1967, Dr. Thomas Starzy performed the first successful liver transplant.
6: Wow.
3: Starzy?
2: That's his last name?
5: Starzy. Starzi. I shouldn't have done any more homework on this because it said the first successful liver transplant.
6: Many had to go wrong, right?
5: Oh, yeah.
6: Got to break a few eggs, don't you?
5: Yeah.
6: I know that because I had a Grand Slam.
2: Littered with the refuse from a Grand Slam breakfast.
5: If you're eating liver, beef or chicken?
3: Lamb.
6: Well, they both have their place. I've never had lamb.
3: I have one. I have a 7-pound lamb liver in my freezer right now.
5: That's from one lamb?
3: I don't know. That's what I need to find out, because that seems really big, right?
5: Huh. That must have been an alcoholic sheep.
6: Yeah.
5: You got a 7-pound liver, my God.
2: Tom, I think you agree with me. There's no debate at all. Chicken liver.
5: Yeah, chicken liver's
2: all. The best.
3: No, they're fine.
2: With a little water chestnut wrapped around it.
6: That's tasty.
2: You got a cocktail party.
3: They have exotic livers on that website where I got the python.
2: Exotic livers?
3: Yeah, like camel liver.
4: I have one like a spotted.
5: You have one hanging on. It's in there.
2: You do look a little yellow. That's all I'm saying.
6: A human liver typically weighs about 3 pounds.
3: I think it is. I think it's one full lamb liver.
5: Wow.
3: There's a farm, Viking Farms. It's just east of me, and that's where we get all of our lamb. We had lamb chops last night.
5: Does lamb liver taste good?
3: Yeah, it's delicious.
2: How do you feel about the term lily livered?
6: Funny. Josh? I'm a fan, yeah. Okay. As for like a coward?
2: Yes.
6: Yeah.
2: Absolutely.
5: Is that still out there?
6: Oh, yeah.
2: Oh, sure.
5: I don't even get that.
2: Yeah. It's absolutely
6: out there. Actually says the liver of a male, this is human, 3.3 pounds typically. Female, 2.6 pounds.
3: Okay.
6: So much like pay disparity, you have a liver disparity as well. By the way, that equal pay thing is a myth. Look it up.
2: Making a joke of someone's...
5: happy birthday. Let's start with Woody Harrelson, born in 1961.
6: Completely unlikable, isn't he?
2: Yeah. Oh, God. I love the commercials they're doing.
6: He's great.
2: Matthew McConaughey, stop saying weird stuff, will you?
6: I love Woody
3: Harrelson. I hope that they're really brothers. That would be amazing.
2: Oh, well, they're very...
5: His dad...
2: closer than
5: Woody's father. Wasn't he like a professional hitman?
6: Yeah, he's in prison.
5: Yeah.
6: Pretty wild.
3: Yeah, but apparently Matthew McConaughey's mom hooked up with him at some point.
5: Are you kidding?
3: No, no, she
6: there's like some
3: that.
6: Legit conjecture. Like,
3: yes.
6: Yeah.
3: She absolutely. Admitted that.
2: Could
3: yeah.
2: be.
5: Wow. Friend of the show, Saul Hudson. Happy birthday, born in 1965. Anyone? Saul.
2: He's looking, I tell you, he's looking for a bargain wherever he is. I can tell you.
5: It's Slash.
3: Saul, sure.
5: From Guns N' Roses, Slash.
2: Moving
5: people,
2: on up.
5: People get confused because that was also OJ's nickname.
2: Saul Hudson? Slash. I'm sorry.
5: I forgot this. He's British.
6: He did.
5: He's British.
6: I don't know.
2: Tom was actually shocked.
5: I was shocked.
2: What else, Tom?
3: Slash his heart.
5: He's British. His mother designed costumes for David Bowie.
2: Oh, yeah.
5: And Diana Ross.
3: That's well, cool.
2: Well. Right this way, Miss Ross.
5: And he's currently holding up the industry of making top hats.
3: Yeah.
5: Other famous top hat people, anyone?
3: Lincoln.
6: And Peanut.
3: Oh, Mr. Peanut, that's a good one.
2: Peanut, comma,
6: Dr. Demento.
2: Mr.
5: Yeah, there
4: the Monopoly guy.
3: Yeah.
6: Uncle Penny Bags, please.
2: didn't you go as Uncle Penny Bags for a Halloween party?
6: Every Halloween.
2: Yeah, that's what I thought.
5: 1967, sad. The great actor, Philip Seymour Hoffman.
6: Terrific actor.
5: Oh, God. Yeah. He's great and everything.
2: I don't advise you to waste a day like I did and go down the rabbit hole of Philip Seymour Hoffman introspective videos on YouTube. Just don't do it.
5: What?
2: I did it so you
3: a
2: won't
3: lot of
2: have
3: interviews
2: to.
3: And him talking
2: and
3: about
2: trying to find happiness.
3: Yeah.
5: And, oh God.
2: Okay. Yeah, exactly.
5: Happy birthday, Marlon Wayans.
2: The Forgotten Wayans.
5: Is he the one from White Chicks, isn't he?
2: I think there are two.
6: Yeah, there are two brothers Wayans. In White Chicks, yeah.
2: Marlon and Dagmar.
5: Wayans. They're like the black Baldwins. There's a whole bunch
3: right
5: of
3: them. Sure.
6: Okay.
5: Yeah,
6: the black Baldwins.
3: Nine,
6: they love being called that.
2: Hey, Alec Baldwin, you're part of the black Baldwins, right?
6: Ironically though, none of those black guys shot anybody.
5: There you go.
6: Where's Alec?
2: Da, da, da, da.
5: Very wow. nice.
3: I think it's the ironically that
5: yeah,
3: got
5: the,
3: me.
5: Yeah, the ironic part.
6: Oh, black people be shooting. Cancel me, you sons of bitches.
2: I'll open the door for them.
5: Happy
2: Here they
5: birthday.
2: Come.
5: Happy birthday, Monica Lewinsky.
3: Oh, a hero.
6: I agree.
2: She's got
3: you guys,
2: a
3: yes. She's a, got a great podcast.
2: Really yeah, nice
3: she's
2: podcast. Yeah,
3: she's embraced there. What happened. She yep. finds some comedy in it. Like, she's great.
6: Wanted none of that.
3: No,
2: we'll laugh
6: stupid loudmouth.
2: Yeah, we'll you know, laugh at
5: Monica
2: a joke
5: is
2: you got.
5: A shortened name.
3: Oh, really?
6: Monica is
5: yes.
6: Oh boy, here we go.
5: Her real name Harmonica.
3: Oh, okay.
5: Mouth organ.
6: Mouth organ.
5: Jeez.
6: We're just well, touting her praises.
2: What would you do with someone like that? Who
3: 30 years ago.
2: They were just on call to please you, Tom. What would you do with someone?
6: Enjoyed sex and being shamed?
2: Yeah. Would you like to take your cigar and whoop?
5: Uh-huh. It was my fault. Okay. Let's see. Oh, and happy birthday to, Chick, you'll know this.
2: Uh-huh.
5: 1980, Michelle Williams.
2: Philip Seymour Hoffman's what? No.
3: No. With,
2: Michelle.
3: There's
2: oh.
3: two
2: Ledger.
3: Michelle Williams. Which one
2: yes.
3: is it?
5: Oh, the singer.
2: Oh, she was in Destiny's Child
5: yes.
2: with Michelle Obama.
5: She's yeah. like the Ringo of, the Ringo of.
2: You had Michelle Williams.
5: Destiny's Child.
2: Michelle Obama and mm-hmm. Diana Ross's daughter.
6: Black women be singing.
3: Uh-huh. Not Tracy Ellis Ross.
5: You're going to own the bit, aren't you? You're going to stick with it.
6: Well, if you guys would have laughed the first time, I wouldn't have sounded like a total monster.
5: By the way,
6: because clearly I was just screwing around.
5: If you
6: around.
5: Keep doing it, I'm going to laugh real hard.
6: Sometimes when I swing on the trapeze
2: Here we go.
6: And I let go,
2: Here
6: I'd like
2: go.
6: Somebody to catch me.
5: The trapeze?
2: All I'm going to say is...
6: You want
2: to
6: get into...
2: All I'm going to say is a poor workman blames his tools, okay? But I can't argue with black people be singing.
5: Okay. Thank you very much.
2: I cannot.
5: So where was I? Monica Lewinsky. Famous intern, I guess.
3: Yeah.
6: Yeah.
5: She went above and beyond.
6: Oh.
5: Or below and beyond the desk, if you want to know what was going on. Didn't someone come in the room when she was under the desk?
6: Oh, I don't
3: know. There's
6: right.
3: lots of stories. Yeah. Who knows if they're true?
2: It was Casper Weinberger.
5: These are the O'Reilly Auto Parts Studios. 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
23: 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Strength and conditioning specialist Dana Santis told us, with body weight training, you create progressive overload by changing joint angles, adding instability, or choosing more challenging variations of the same exercise. 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That means the amount of time your muscles are engaged during a movement, the slower the movement, the harder it will be until you reach the point where you can't do another rep with good form. You want to stop before you collapse. Also, remember this, pay attention to your breath. So important. Breathe out when you exert force. I'm Dr. Sanjay Gupta, helping you live a better life.

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16: As a parent, when you send your kid off to school in the morning, you know that they're going to be learning, they're going to be spending time with their friends, but new study out of UCSF found adolescents are spending an average of 70 minutes of their school day on their phones. Now, some kids will say they need their phones to help with schoolwork, but this study found that they were spending the vast majority of their screen time on TikTok, Instagram, and Snapchat, not really apps that you're going to be turning to for homework help. Now, the study's lead author said, "Don't blame kids for using their phones at school. Teach them how to resist them. Focus on what they'd get by putting them aside rather than what you're taking away. Explain how phones could hurt their academic performance, and also remind them of this. Nothing takes the place of real face-to-face friendships." I'm Dr. Sanjay Gupta, helping you live a better life.
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1: 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Just play the game one way. You hit a ball in the gap, run. Boom, coming in hot.
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8: Now seems as good a time as any to remind you, you don't always have to take healthy habits to the extreme. 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So if you're on a quest to improve your health, I promise the basics are going to take you much further. I'm talking about diet. Try and be as plant-based as possible. Exercise, meaning multiple rounds of cardio and strength training, and sleep. For most people, 7 to 9 hours a night. I'd like to think of these things as sort of a three-legged stool, right? If you're not doing any one of them, it's really hard to keep balanced with the others. The key here is you don't have to strive for perfection. Doing anything is going to be better than nothing. I'm Dr. Sanjay Gupta, helping you live a better life.
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0: My team got his braces off yesterday. Oh, thank goodness. No more hardware in my house. Do you remember when you had braces? I remember when I had braces. The first thing I did was eat popcorn, too. Lyric was like, can I get Hubba Bubba and popcorn? I was like, yep, let's go to the store, man. 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
14: What are the chances you are listening to this while drinking a nice hot cup of coffee? If so, don't let me stop you. For years, we've been reporting on the health benefits of coffee, and that's not going to stop today. A new study, this one out of Harvard School of Public Health, found that coffee and tea could help lower your risk of developing dementia. People who enjoyed 1 to 3 caffeinated cups a day saw the biggest impact. In addition to the caffeine, coffee contains hundreds of bioactive compounds that can influence inflammation, glucose metabolism, vascular function, and oxidative stress. It's also possible coffee drinkers might be doing other things that keep them healthy. Eating a more balanced diet, getting plenty of exercise, sleep, not smoking, or drinking too much alcohol. And finally, staying socially active. I'm Dr. Sanjay Gupta, helping you live a better life.
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If you ever wondered how far it was from America to Scotland, it's about 3,290 miles. That's where these boys hail from. Glasgow. Dire Straits. Salt to Swing. 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

0: I feel like we kind of need to do some music news. You want to do some music news? So let's talk about Led Zeppelin first. They lost their trademark here in America for the quote-unquote Led Zeppelin experience. They still hold it in the UK. That goes away in 2027, but they have until October to appeal the judge's decision here in America. That's crazy. It doesn't mean the boys are going to get back together to do that. Their lawyers will do that for them. And old Jason Newsted from Metallica opened up about his cancer diagnosis. You know, he suffered from throat cancer, went into a deep, dark depression, but he's come out the other side, so that's good, and he's back out on the road touring. And then one last one, too. I thought this was interesting. In Las Vegas, there's a bunch of violinists that are kind of plugging in for a classic rock production called the Femmes of Rock Symphonic, and it's drawing inspiration from Jimi Hendrix's music. So, I don't know. If you want to go, let's get a ticket. You buy me the ticket, I'll be your plus one. AC/DC, Collective Soul, they're all on the way on Classic Rock 98.1 KKFM.
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7: Now seems as good a time as any to remind you, you don't always have to take healthy habits to the extreme. Not only are you unlikely to stick with something that's difficult, even if you can keep it up, it's probably going to be to the detriment of something else. And chances are that something else is more important. So if you're on a quest to improve your health, I promise the basics are going to take you much further. I'm talking about diet, try and be as plant-based as possible, exercise, meaning multiple rounds of cardio and strength training, and sleep. For most people, 7 to 9 hours a night. I'd like to think of these things as sort of a three-legged stool, right? If you're not doing any one of them, it's really hard to keep balanced with the others. The key here is you don't have to strive for perfection. Doing anything is going to be better than nothing. I'm Dr. Sanjay Gupta, helping you live a better life.
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Every day we get a little bit older, but as I see it, looking at this new report, Colorado did not make the list of the best states to grow old in. That went to Hawaii, Florida, and New Jersey. New Jersey? Really? I would have never thunk it. Here's what Elton John now at Classic Rock 98.1, KKFM.

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0: It's what my husband calls me every day. I'm cheating on Classic Rock 98.1 KKF. I'm sorry, I made my own lyrics up to that one at the end. 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
15: Back in 2019, I made a documentary for HBO called One Nation Under Stress. And what was true then is still true now. Money and financial problems are consistently ranked as the number one cause of stress in the United States. And a brand new study out of the Mayo Clinic found that worrying about money may age the heart even faster than traditional risk factors. Unlike an acute stressor, such as a short-term work deadline or a brief illness, financial strain is often chronic and ongoing. And because money affects so many aspects of daily life, financial stress can be difficult to escape. Even so, financial stress does not mean you're doomed. Just means you need to double down on the things you know are good for heart health. Diet, exercise, sleep, and of course not smoking. I'm Dr. Sanjay Gupta, helping you live a better life.

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The zombie apocalypse. We all know it's coming, so who do you want to go with you on that journey? Top answers were doctor, engineer, police officer. What I thought was funny was a ship captain made the cut in at number four. Like skipper. The three-hour tour, man. I ain't fooling. It's a true story. Def Leppard now on Classic Rock 98.1 KKFM.

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0: right, let's take care of station business. They tell me I contractually have to do this at least like once or twice a shift so that I earn my keep. I should probably do that, all right? So listen, Sammy Hagar's rolling through. The Best of All World Band returns. They haven't played here. Well, Sammy hasn't been here since 1979. Do the math on that, all right, kids? They're going to do a deep dive into Van Halen's years. He'll do some solo stuff, some mantra stuff, some chicken foot stuff. This is going to be a big show. This is going to be a sellout show at the Ford Amphitheater for sure. 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It's going to be a big, big show. So we hope that you get your tickets and then we'll see you out there. I'll play some Van Halen, but I'm going to do a little Diamond Dave action for you next on Classic Rock 98.1 KKFM.
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7: A better life with Dr. Sanjay Gupta.
8: If you're looking to get stronger, you don't necessarily need a bunch of heavy weights to do that, at least not to start. Body weight workouts, when you do them the right way, can be really effective. Strength and conditioning specialist Dana Santis told us, with body weight training, you create progressive overload by changing joint angles, adding instability, or choosing more challenging variations of the same exercise. Two other factors driving progressive overload are time under tension and muscular fatigue. That means the amount of time your muscles are engaged during a movement, the slower the movement, the harder it will be until you reach the point where you can't do another rep with good form. You want to stop before you collapse. Also, remember this, pay attention to your breath. So important. Breathe out when you exert force. I'm Dr. Sanjay Gupta, helping you live a better life.
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whole Welcome to My Nightmare album was kind of like this concept album that followed the nightmares of a little boy named Steven. This, the title track, number one on the album. It's Classic Rock 98.1, KKFM.

0: We delivered up some music news about Led Zeppelin earlier on the show. I hope you didn't miss it. That was good stuff. You got to listen to the show every day, all day, and tune in. You know what I'm saying? Well, this song came out in December. It wasn't until this day in history in 1977 that they played it live for the first time in Oakland, California. Black Dog Now, it's Led Zeppelin on Classic Rock 98.1 KKFM.
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0: Okay, I'll tell you if you missed it earlier. They lost their trademark here in America for the quote-unquote Led Zeppelin experience. So they have till October to appeal that with the judge. That's what you missed in music news about Led Zeppelin. Now, when it comes to Led Zeppelin, there's a great tribute band called 10 Years Gone. There's also the Petty Nicks experience coming in hot on July 30th. Oh, this is all over at the Phil Long Music Hall. And don't forget, Still They Ride, a tribute to Journey. That's coming in August 8th. So what show do you want to go to? The calendar is packed at the Phil Long Music Hall, and I want to send you to either one of those shows, all right? The Petty Nicks experience, Still They Ride, which is a tribute to Journey, or 10 Years Gone, the Led Zeppelin tribute. All you have to do is text me the keywords Phil Long, 719-715-0981. That's Phil Long. If you don't know how to spell it by now, and you've lived here for how long? Something's wrong. Phil Long to 719-715-0981. 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
2: Nosy traffic jams. The traffic report will get me out of this one.
3: While we have no reports of stalls or accidents, we're building heavy volume around town right now, up and down Union, Austin Bluffs, Powers, Academy, Stetson Hills, Fillmore, Woodman. Pretty much the same deal everywhere, down to Pueblo, checks clear, up to Denver, a little bit slow. I'm Coyote, that's traffic.
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12: As a parent, when you send your kid off to school in the morning, you know that they're going to be learning, they're going to be spending time with their friends. But a new study out of UCSF found adolescents are spending an average of 70 minutes of their school day on their phones. Now, some kids will say they need their phones to help with schoolwork, but this study found that they were spending the vast majority of their screen time on TikTok, Instagram, and Snapchat, not really apps that you're going to be turning to for homework help. Now, the study's lead author said, "Don't blame kids for using their phones at school. Teach them how to resist them. Focus on what they'd get by putting them aside rather than what you're taking away. Explain how phones could hurt their academic performance, and also remind them of this. Nothing takes the place of real face-to-face friendships." I'm Dr. Sanjay Gupta, helping you live a better life.
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big stadium tour kicks off tonight in Raleigh, North Carolina. So good to see shows in Raleigh, too. And Public Enemy is opening up for them. It's also Slash's birthday. Sweet Child of Mine, a double shot now of GNR on Classic Rock 98.1 KKFM.

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1: Happy, happy birthday to Slash. Guns N' Roses is most certainly going to be doing something tonight to celebrate Slash's birthday. You know, Axl Rose will probably give him a big salute, but they've been known to do, like, on birthdays, extended birthday jams and a special guitar solo, and maybe they'll do the birthday song. Maybe they'll bring Public Enemy back out on stage to do something special for Slash. 61 years young, buddy! And happy birthday from all of us here at Classic Rock 98.1 KKFM. We all dig a little GNR. We'll get you back into Heart, Bon Jovi, and Elton John next on Classic Rock 98.1 KKFM.
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10: 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So important. Breathe out when you exert force. 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
1: 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Down to Pueblo, checks clear. Up to Denver, a little bit slow. I'm Coyote, that's traffic.
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is a day late and a dollar short. I coulda, woulda, shoulda played a double shot of Peter Frampton. This day in history in 77, he topped the charts with I'm In You. You know, he did play with Elton John a couple of different times. They've had some live collaborations. Here's EJ now on Classic Rock 98.1 KKFM.

0: Let's go behind the music of Metallica for just a second. You know, that Las Vegas Sphere officially kicks off October 1st for Metallica, the Life Burns Faster residency, right? And so while there's no exact date for the load-in and on-site technical rehearsals, just so you know, when you go to the Sphere, it takes about a year to get it together because they've got to do the visual rendering and everything's 4D. So it's like a full-scale on-site rehearsal. They've been planning this now and prepping for this specific venue for well over a year, and Metallica takes over October 1st. Man, none of us got tickets here at the show. We tried. We failed. We at least got to send you, and that's more important, right? At the end of the day, we got Queen, Boston, and the Romantics ahead of us on Classic Rock 98.1 KKFM.
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21: Back in 2019, I made a documentary for HBO called One Nation Under Stress. And what was true then is still true now. Money and financial problems are consistently ranked as the number one cause of stress in the United States. And a brand new study out of the Mayo Clinic found that worrying about money may age the heart even faster than traditional risk factors. Unlike an acute stressor, such as a short-term work deadline or a brief illness, financial strain is often chronic and ongoing. And because money affects so many aspects of daily life, financial stress can be difficult to escape. Even so, financial stress does not mean you're doomed. It just means you need to double down on the things you know are good for heart health. Diet, exercise, sleep, and of course, not smoking. I'm Dr. Sanjay Gupta, helping you live a better life.
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0: you know how I was just in Alaska, right? And I got the Alaska newspaper, and this is a true story. So these people were clearing out a relative who had just passed away, their house, you know, and they found another person's remains in the freezer.
1: Ooh.
0: This is what happens in Alaska. That, and you could get eaten by a bear. Another one bites the dust. Now, is that a bad reference? Like, too soon? Here's Queen on Classic Rock 98.1 KKFM.

0: right, the animal named Chris Austin is coming in next. And you know all good things happen with him. Do you follow us on Facebook? So Chris posted a picture of him with all the lottery tickets that he's giving away in the 1 second to win it. And he's wearing a Casa Bonita t-shirt. And people are weighing in more about his t-shirt than they are the tickets. What's up with that? Come on, come on. If you want to celebrate Colorado's 150th birthday with the Colorado Lottery, be listening to Chris in the 3 o'clock hour for that 1 second to win it. Maybe you walk away a little bit richer. Either way, you walk away next with Chris Austin right here on Classic Rock 98.1 KKFM. Have a great rest of your Thursday. See ya!
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13: 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Aside from the obvious, making sure you're getting enough sleep, there are a couple quick pick-me-ups that experts recommend before you take your seat. If you have time, you might try to squeeze in a quick nap, just a couple minutes even. That can increase your alertness. Or try to pop outside for a quick walk, get your blood and your hormones pumping, splash some cold water on your face, or grab a cup of coffee, obviously. 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Of course, you could also make a point to engage in the meeting. You're not likely to fall asleep while you're actually talking. I'm Dr. Sanjay Gupta, helping you live a better life.
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0: 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Good afternoon. Happy Thirsty Thursday to you. Nice, cloudy Thursday in Southern Colorado. It's not 100 degrees today. Hallelujah. Chris checking in with Billy Squire.
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0: Foo Fighters on Southern Colorado's classic rock station, 98.1 KKFM. It's Chris and some of my heroes coming to Colorado on Tuesday in Power Field at Mile High, talking about AC/DC, and want to make sure you are listening in the 4 o'clock hour. And I don't have more tickets to the concert to give away, but your chance to win some VIP passes for a very cool AC/DC event going down this weekend. So again, that's in the 4 o'clock hour, and we'll get you ready for the show with It's a Long Way to the Top next on 98.1.
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3: Even for people who fall asleep easily, staying asleep can be difficult. You wake up, your mind starts to race, you can't turn those thoughts off. Sleep experts say there are a few things you can try. Cognitive shuffling. That's when you choose a random, impersonal, non-emotional word. Then for each letter of that word, think of as many words that begin with each letter as you can before moving on to the next one. It distracts your brain from stress. It also mimics the fragmented thought patterns that usually occur as you drift off to sleep. Sensory grounding is something else. That's when you work through things you can hear, feel, see, smell, or taste. That helps you to be in the moment instead of dwelling on the past or the future. Or just do a mental walkthrough of a place you know well. Familiar but neutral imagery that can calm the brain. I'm Dr. Sanjay Gupta, helping you live a better life.
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98.1 KKFM website called Rethinking 65 just put out a list of the best states to grow old in, and they looked at things like number of residents over 75, hospital beds, life expectancies, availability of nurses, that kind of thing, and no, Florida was not number one. That would be Hawaii, and I can see why. Would love to get older in Florida. I would not fear the Reaper if I was in paradise.

0: The Police on Southern Colorado's classic rock station, 98.1 KKFM. Chris, I was just helping move a bunch of stuff around our office. And yeah, a little sweaty, a little gamey. You probably don't want to stand close to me, but you do want to keep listening to me, however, because just after 3 o'clock, I'm going to be playing 1 Second to Win It again today. Your chance to win a 3-pack of 150th birthday scratch tickets from the Colorado Lottery, celebrating Colorado's 150th birthday this summer. And again, my 1 second sound, Colorado related. And today we go to the small screen for the 1 second sound. Stick around, your chance to win coming up on 98.1.
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14: Even for people who fall asleep easily, staying asleep can be difficult. You wake up, your mind starts to race, you can't turn those thoughts off. Sleep experts say there are a few things you can try. Cognitive shuffling. That's when you choose a random, impersonal, non-emotional word. Then for each letter of that word, think of as many words that begin with each letter as you can before moving on to the next one. It distracts your brain from stress. It also mimics the fragmented thought patterns that usually occur as you drift off to sleep. Sensory grounding is something else. That's when you work through things you can hear, feel, see, smell, or taste. That helps you to be in the moment instead of dwelling on the past or the future. Or just do a mental walkthrough of a place you know well. Familiar but neutral imagery that can calm the brain. I'm Dr. Sanjay Gupta, helping you live a better life.

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0: summer blockbuster season is here. 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

98.1 KKFM, two songs away from 1 second to win it. Another chance for you to score your 150th birthday scratch tickets from the Colorado Lottery. Talking about a Colorado television show today for your shot. We'll do it after Classic Rock with Tom Petty and the Heartbreakers.

0: Now, Chris Austin has your chance to win with 1 second to win it on Southern Colorado's classic rock station, 98.1 KKFM.
1: 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Thursday edition of 1 second to win it. If you are new to the show, it's an easy game to play. I've got a 1 second audio clip for you coming up. If you know what it is and you're the right caller at 719-715-0981, you are going to score a three-pack of 150th birthday scratch tickets from the Colorado Lottery as we celebrate Colorado's 150th birthday. And again today, my one-second sound is Colorado-related. This time comes from a TV show, so pay close attention here. Is your 1 second to win it?
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0: Scorching debates.
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0: Winner with 1 second to win it. I got workforce member Susan on the line, driving on I-25 right now from the Springs to Pueblo. Susan, you are caller number 9.
1: No way.
0: Yes. So if you're of a certain age, this isn't hard at all. So what TV Not show are we talking about?
1: Mork and Mindy.
0: Mork and Mindy. Very good. The late, great Robin Williams, one of my yes. favorite shows as a kid. In a side story here, when my family first moved to Colorado, back in the late 70s from California, the first thing my dad did when we got into Colorado was drive to Boulder to the Mork and Mindy house, and he woke me up and we were right in front of it. I thought it was cool.
1: That sounds cool. Wow.
0: Yeah, I was seven or eight, and it was amazing to me. So, very good, Susan. You got it. Mork and Mindy, the answer, and you just scored yourself a 3-pack of Colorado Lottery 150th birthday scratch tickets.
1: Nice. Yeah.

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It's Chris, just 2 days away from one of my favorite events of the year. I will tell you all about it after Classic Rock from Nirvana.

0: It's Nirvana on Southern Colorado's classic rock station, 98.1 KKFM. Chris, inviting you to come as you are or on your motorcycle, however you want to arrive. It's the 5th annual Riders for Children charity ride. It's going down this Saturday at Pikes Peak Harley-Davidson. We've been a part of this for all 5 years and absolutely love it. Really cool people to work with and a really great cause for this charity ride. All proceeds going to benefit the Ronald McDonald House Charities of Southern Colorado, helping parents and children in their time of need. So, the great cause covered. The party is covered as well. Going to be all kinds of cool stuff. Food trucks. I got vendors out there. We've got DJ Hito Love going to be spinning the tunes. Last year, they had a helicopter land. It was crazy. So if you ride and you want to help out the cause by being a part of the ride, make sure you show up on Saturday, 8:30 in the morning is when they kick off registration. 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And if you don't ride, you still should come out and support the cause. It's going to be a great time. Pikes Peak Harley-Davidson. Find more details at kkfm.com.
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13: What are the chances you are listening to this while drinking a nice hot cup of coffee? If so, don't let me stop you. For years, we've been reporting on the health benefits of coffee, and that's not going to stop today. A new study, this one out of Harvard School of Public Health, found that coffee and tea could help lower your risk of developing dementia. People who enjoyed 1 to 3 caffeinated cups a day saw the biggest impact. In addition to the caffeine, coffee contains hundreds of bioactive compounds that can influence inflammation, glucose metabolism, vascular function, and oxidative stress. It's also possible coffee drinkers might be doing other things that keep them healthy. Eating a more balanced diet, getting plenty of exercise, sleep, not smoking, or drinking too much alcohol. And finally, staying socially active. I'm Dr. Sanjay Gupta, helping you live a better life.
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98.1 KKFM. Coming up in two songs, let you know why today matters in the history of rock. But right now, I'll tell you why September 19th matters in the history of rock, because that is when Lynyrd Skynyrd hits Ford Amphitheater. Remember, we've got the official pre-show party going on, Phil Long Music Hall. 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

0: Genesis on Southern Colorado's classic rock station, 98.1 KKFM. It's Chris, and here is why July 23rd matters in the history of rock. We'll kick things off. July 23rd, 2001, 59-year-old Paul McCartney announced that he was engaged to 33-year-old activist and former model Heather Mills. The couple would divorce 6 years later. That's how rock and roll goes. July 23rd, 1988, after 49 weeks on the album charts, Def Leppard's Hysteria went to number one, and it stayed there for a while. Such a great album. July 23rd, 1977, Judas Priest began their first American tour in Oakland, California, as the opening act for Led Zeppelin. And a very happy birthday to Saul Hudson, better known as Guns N' Roses guitarist / born July 23rd, 1965. And there you go. That is why today matters in the history of rock.
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2: Heavy traffic all over town, but crashes reported Union southbound approaching Circle, Power southbound after Stetson Hills, and Platt at Hancock. The busiest one right now is the on-ramp is partially blocked, I-25 from South Nevada right there at exit 140 trying to go northbound.
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7: We've all been there, in a boring meeting, a long lecture, struggling to stay awake. 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Aside from the obvious, making sure you're getting enough sleep, there are a couple quick pick-me-ups that experts recommend before you take your seat. If you have time, you might try to squeeze in a quick nap, just a couple minutes even. 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Of course, you could also make a point to engage in the meeting. 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

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If you are an AC/DC fan, you gotta stick around. Your chance to win something very cool. At least I think it's cool. We'll do it after a concert warm-up. Remember the big show Tuesday night in Power Field at Mile High. Here's Hell's Bells on 98.1 KKFM.

0: That's AC/DC on Southern Colorado's classic rock station, 98.1 KKFM. Of course, getting ready for the big show coming up Tuesday night in Power Field at Mile High. If you got tickets to the show, or even if you don't, you may want to go up and check out the AC/DC pop-up shop. They've been doing this in every city that they play. It's a special store for AC/DC merch, some very exclusive things, things that you won't even be able to get at the concert. They've also got a bunch of like photo opportunities, really cool AC/DC setups, like where you can get selfies and stuff like that. They've got a giant Hell's Bell that's going to be there. Now, the pop-up shop is open to the general public Monday and Tuesday. So Monday and the day of the show. But we have got your chance to win VIP passes to the exclusive sneak preview of the AC/DC pop-up shop. That's going down Sunday night from 7 until 9. If you want to be a part of this, you want to go up there and check out the pop-up shop, just text the keyword Thunder, T-H-U-N-D-E-R, Thunder, to 719-715-0981 now for your chance to win. 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
13: A Better Life with Dr. Sanjay Gupta.
14: If you're looking to get stronger, you don't necessarily need a bunch of heavy weights to do that, at least not to start. Body weight workouts, when you do them the right way, can be really effective. Strength and conditioning specialist Dana Santis told us, with body weight training, you create progressive overload by changing joint angles, adding instability, or choosing more challenging variations of the same exercise. Two other factors driving progressive overload are time under tension and muscular fatigue. That means the amount of time your muscles are engaged during a movement, the slower the movement, the harder it will be until you reach the point where you can't do another rep with good form. You want to stop before you collapse. Also, remember this, pay attention to your breath. So important. Breathe out when you exert force. I'm Dr. Sanjay Gupta, helping you live a better life.
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1: Heavy traffic all over town, but crashes reported Union southbound approaching Circle, Power southbound after Stetson Hills, and Platt at Hancock. The busiest one right now is the on-ramp is partially blocked, I-25 from South Nevada right there at exit 140 trying to go northbound.
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98.1 KKFM, looky here. We are inside a big-ass block of classic rock, getting you home on this Thursday afternoon, slightly cooler than it's been. You maybe ease that air conditioning back just a little bit and crank up some Queen on 98.1.

98.1 KKFM getting you home with a big-ass block of classic rock. It's Chris, and I love this song. I always think this song is so funny because if you ever get the chance to meet Alice Cooper, you will find out he's one of the nicest guys you ever met. Just not in this song. 98.1 KKFM.

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1: North of the Springs, between County Line, Palmer Divide Road, and Greenland Road exit, a lot of heavy rainfall. Just expect that on your trip there. Crashes in the Springs, Union southbound approaching Circle, Powers southbound after Stetson Hills, 30th at Garden of the Gods, and the I-25 on-ramp from South Nevada.
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3: This is Trooper Pratt with the Colorado State Patrol. The average cost of a first-time DUI in Colorado is over $13,000, and a conviction gives you a criminal record. Make a plan for a sober ride before the party begins. Don't underestimate impairment.
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4: Showers and thunderstorms are expected across Southern Colorado for your Thursday afternoon and into the evening. Localized flooding is still possible with lightning and thunder, with temperatures dropping into the 60s tonight. With your KKTV 11 Alert weather, I'm meteorologist Josephine Sage.
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0: yeah, we are flying high again. Ozzy wrapping up the big ass block of classic rock for our Thursday afternoon. It's 98.1 KKFM. Chris, make sure you come back. Got the 6 o'clock triple shot straight ahead. And I promised more Rush music. That is because Rush super fan, the biggest Rush fan I know, my man Paul Reidolch, is hanging out in studio with me to talk about his odyssey, his journey to see all four shows in Dallas earlier this month. We heard all about Getty's laryngitis, and we'll see what Paul did, what lengths he went to see all four shows in Texas. That's coming up on 98.1 KKFM.
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1: Here's KKFM Workforce Traffic.
2: Got a crash I-25 southbound between County Line, the Palmer Divide Road there, and Monument Highway 105. It is really bunching it up. A lot of rain in that area earlier. Power southbound after Stetson Hills. That crash slowing it down and heavy volume everywhere. I'm Coyote, that's traffic.
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0: And welcome to it. It is the Thirsty Thursday edition of the 6 o'clock Triple Shot. And tonight, we are celebrating Rush back on the road, 50-something tour, and happy to be hanging out with the biggest Rush fan I know, Paul Reidolch. Paul's got the jumpsuit on, and he is raring to go. How you doing, man?
28: Great. Real stoked and still on cloud nine from the Rush shows.
0: Yeah, so here's the deal. So Paul was at all four of the Texas shows, and you probably remember that after the first show, Geddy Lee, his voice, he had laryngitis. They had to postpone the shows. So I really want to talk about your odyssey. That's the big thing right now. So your Rush odyssey in Texas, Paul, tell us about it.
28: Yeah, we got there. Rush Archives guitarist flew in, and 30 minutes before he landed, they rescheduled the first show because of border patrol issues and whatever that means.
0: I forgot about that.
28: And then we went to the two shows, and then we bought some really great seats, and they postponed those two shows because poor Geddy got laryngitis and bronchitis. So my wife, she says, if you're going to Texas again to go back to these rescheduled shows, you're taking me with you. So the greatest wife in the world gave me the thumbs up, and we drove back to Texas to see the rescheduled second two shows.
0: That's crazy. So did you fly the first time, and then you drove both times?
28: Correct.
0: Man, you put in the miles for Rush, Paul.
28: Oh, man. I'm the ghost rider, Neil Peart, taking his road trips on his bike.
0: Yeah, that's awesome. That is fantastic. All right, so it was an adventure just to get to all the shows. But coming up, we'll talk about just how good the shows were, and I'm guessing they were pretty damn good.
28: Oh yeah.
0: All right, let's kick off the Triple Shot. Your request here, Paul, it's Limelight on 98.1 KKFM.